It's Northside Radio FM 99.3. That's Elton John and Tiny Dancer. And if you're enjoying the tunes we've got for you, don't forget to tell your friends all about the new sound of Northside Radio. Here comes Anita Baker now. This is Sweet Love.

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It's Chris Rea, it's Josephine, it's 25 minutes away from 11 on this Thursday morning on 99.3. Federal Parliament is holding a major public hearing in Sydney today, examining a new national policy for solar panel recycling, also for clean energy reuse. And overseas, there are high-stakes security talks that have broken out between the US and Iran at the UN General Assembly in New York. I'm not sure it's going too well. Oil prices certainly up quite a bit today. And closer to home, Australia has officially signed a new 10-year security and support agreement with Ukraine. Some of the stories in the news today, but that's important, but so is the music, and let's keep that going with Hilary Smith, Ain't Nobody Like You, on Northside Radio.

Ed Sheeran, it's called The A-Team. Never quite made it to The A-Team myself. I've always had to be satisfied with the C-Team, with a hope, an optimistic hope, that at some point I'll make it to the B-Team. Never quite happens that way. Harry Connick Jr. now on Northside Radio. Here comes the big parade.

Joss Stone as well for you on Northside Radio. The great music continues all day. If you like the 50s and 60s, you're going to love Ron Atkins with Golden Oldies between 12 and 4 this afternoon. Music Inside Out with Ray Hood between 4 and 7, taking you home this afternoon. And then Blues Radio. It is either going to be Guy or Rob on the radio. I'm not quite sure which, between 7 and 9, but great blues to round off the day here on 99.3 between 7 and 9 tonight. Here comes Gabrielle now. This is Dreams.

The Isley Brothers, Between the Sheets on Northside Radio. Now, if you're making your way down to the Canopy in Lane Cove this Saturday night, it is the Fleetwood Mac tribute night. Getting there is going to be super easy. It's a 2-minute walk from the Lane Cove bus interchange. Or if you're driving, there are 500 underground parking spots right below the green. You get 3 hours parking free. That's at the Canopy in Lane Cove. It kicks off at 6 p.m. You can grab dinner at the village restaurants nearby, bring a blanket and settle into a great night of Fleetwood Mac music. Speak of the devil, here is Fleetwood Mac. 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

He will be loved. We also had John Mayer as well. By the way, if you'd like to get in touch, my email, phil.d@northsideradio.com.au. phil.d@northsideradio.com.au. It is Phil Dobby on the radio this morning, just till 12, and then it's Golden Oldies with Duan through most of this afternoon. Here comes Cool and the Gang now. Let's go dancing.

Well, she was quite a thing, wasn't she, in the late 1990s? That's Tasmanian-born Monique Brumby and Melting on 99.3. And that is just about it from me. Thanks for your company this morning. I'm Phil Dobby. I am back on the radio again tomorrow, whether you like it or not, early morning, just till 9 tomorrow. Just a short shift for me. Join me for that. And Ron coming up very shortly with the Golden Oldies to take you through this afternoon. Here's Bruce Springsteen now, though. This is No Surrender on 99.3, Northside Radio.

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1: Well, we haven't got bad weather coming up at the moment for the next few days or so in the beautiful town of Sydney. Got a fine day today at 26 degrees coming up till around about tomorrow, which should be 29 degrees tomorrow, and also a sunny day as well.
2: Authorised
1: and
2: access
1: Sunday,
2: Medicare
1: unfortunately,
2: Statistics
1: showers
2: reporting
1: will be coming
2: portal,
1: in, and
2: which
1: Tuesday
2: is administered
1: also,
2: by Services Australia,
1: Monday, Tuesday,
2: public and
1: well.
2: Non-public
1: right now,
2: files
1: Sydney, looking pretty
2: were
1: good,
2: accessed,
1: I can tell you,
2: but individual
1: tell you what
2: medical data was not. Acting Prime Minister
1: most
2: Richard
1: of the day.
2: Miles says
1: big thanks,
2: no
1: of course,
2: systems
1: to Phil Dobby
2: compromised.
1: His big program here
3: the
1: this
3: government
1: morning.
3: Is
1: good
3: taking this very
1: live
3: seriously.
1: Music in the morning from,
3: that said, it is important to reassure the Australian public that the impact of this incident is relatively minor. We are talking about aggregated medical
4: statistics. I've got some bad
3: statistics.
4: News for you.
3: No
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0: Yes, again, good afternoon. Welcome to Northside Radio, FM 99.9. Sorry about that blow up at the front there, but we'll get back to normal chatting in a few moments. Again, you're on Northside Radio with Ron on the Golden Oldies program, the best of the 50s and the 60s, of course. And as usual, when I'm on the air, the request line is always open on 94196969. 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Don't forget my post in my Ron's Golden Oldies Facebook page Wednesday afternoons, around about 3 or 4 o'clock or so, to see what the program the next day. Also posting onto Northside Radio, their Facebook page as well, on Wednesday afternoons. Again, good afternoon. And if you are new to the show, here's how it all works.
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Yes, it's a style of music we'll hear on the Golden Hour program with Ron on Thursday afternoons, noon to 4 p.m. The best of the 50s and the 60s. And again, that request line is open. If you have a particular artist or a song you haven't heard for a while anyway, of the 50s and 60s, you wouldn't have heard it on the radio for a long time unless you hear it on this particular show. 94196969, you'll grab me here at the station and be able to put that song on for you during the course of the afternoon. And of course, don't forget the SMS line, 0418 246 812. Now, we do have some birthday boys and girls coming up this afternoon, kicking off with the year of, 1930, Ray Charles.

Lost him some years ago, of course. What great songs he gave us over many, many decades. Also, Jerry Marsden for Jerry and the Pacemakers, born this week in 1942. Lost him about 6 years ago.

0: Are there our birthday boys and girls this week? We'll be getting up with them a bit later on during the course of the program. But again, your requests are allowed, if that's the word to use. Very welcome. I can tell you right now, 0418 246 812 on the SMS or live here at the station, 9419 6969. Let's get on with that history lesson this afternoon.
1: What we're going to do right here is go back, way back, back into time.
0: Yes, we're going way back in time at the moment to 1887, when Emil Berliner, a 36-year-old German immigrant living in Washington, D.C., applies for a patent on his invention called the gramophone. The machine was the first to play flat discs as opposed to Thomas Edison's wax cylinder apparatus. The patent would be granted in November. Yes, so we go right back to 1887 before we sort of had what we might call flat recording disc rather than the old cylinder apparatus of Thomas Edison, 1887. 1953, now this is getting closer to our vintage, the Spaniels recorded a great track, Sweet Good Night, Sweetheart, Good Night, reached number 20, 30 on the top 40 charts in those days in the top 100 of America. And despite a competition from a pop-style gold record version by the Maguire sisters, they still had great success, the Spaniels, with their particular track. Song became well-known again in the late 1970s as a closing performed by Shannon on their weekly variety show, as well as appearances in American Graffiti and again in the 1980s after its use in the hit film Three Men and a Baby. Yes, but those classic songs that came out at the time, of course, and this is the Spaniels from the year 1953 with Good Night, Sweetheart.

Oh, yes, classic sounds, of course, from the days of 1953 with Goodnight Sweetheart from the Spaniels. Moving out of the year of 1956 when Fats Domino's version of Blueberry Hill entered the Billboard pop chart where it would reach number two. The song had been written in 1940 and recorded by several artists, including Glenn Miller, who took it to number one in 1941. Because we all know it from the days of Richie Cunningham, of course, in Happy Days, back in those television days with that great show. Well, what's about 1990s and early 2000s? Because Richie Cunningham was very much a favourite of this song.

0: Yes, a very big song, of course, The Days of Blueberry Hill with Fats Domino. What great songs he gave us. And I do remind everybody, go out and get a copy of his Greatest Hits album. It's fantastic. We've got a bit of traffic at the moment, but let's just check that out.
1: Riding along in my automobile, my baby beside me at the wheel.
0: Yes, it is. Motorvale Road approaching Conway Avenue. There's been a car crash there. They say heavy traffic conditions are on action out there. One or two westbound lanes out of action. So it's westbound on Monavale Road approaching Conway Avenue. They say heavy traffic conditions. Any more than that, I'll let you know later on. In fact, any more than that you may know about the traffic conditions in Sydney, 9419 6969. And we'd love to hear from you to see what's going on. Now let's go on with our history again this afternoon. We go to the year of 1957. There's a bit of a story on this particular song. It's an interesting one. Buddy Holly and the Crickets scored their only US number one hit with their first Billboard chartmaker, That'll Be the Day. Holly would later reach the top 10 with Peggy Sue and Oh Boy and crack the top 20 with Maybe Baby and this track called It Doesn't Matter Anymore. What happened there was around about early 1957, Paul Anka, of course, had success already with Diana and other songs he'd written for himself and other artists, and that picked up on Buddy Holly's ear. And he gave Paul Anka a contact and said, look, could you write me a song? And Paul Anka didn't take long, and he ended up writing It Doesn't Matter Anymore for him. And Paul Anka

donated all the royalties to Holly's widow, sadly, after, of course, we lost Buddy Holly in 1959. So Paul Anka, we mentioned many times, wrote many songs for himself and others. This particular track he wrote for Buddy Holly back in the year of 1957. It doesn't matter anymore.

Yeah, big song, of course, of Buddy Holly back in the day, written by Paul Anka. And Paul Anka's prowess towards writing songs is well known over the years. And in fact, Frank Sinatra at one time, when Paul Anka came to watch one of his shows at wherever it was, one of those palladiums in the United States, Frank Sinatra caught Paul Anka's eye and said, look, come to my dressing room after the event. I want to have a talk to you. So Paul Anka was very chuffed, of course, Frank Sinatra asking him to personally come in and have a chat to him. And he ended up asking Frank Sinatra asked Paul Anka, look, you've written songs for many other people. How about writing one for me? So apparently Paul Anka went home in a sweat that night, tossing and turning, and came up with within 48 hours, My Way, of course, for Frank Sinatra. And great success it was for him, and also for Paul Anka, of course. History goes on now to the year of 1958. After receiving special permission from the US Army, Elvis Presley gives one last press conference at the Military Ocean Terminal in Brooklyn. He then joins the rest of the 3rd Armored Division of the USS General Randall for a voyage to the seaport town of Bremerhaven in Germany. And also in 1958, To Know Him Is to Love Him by the Teddy Bears enters the Billboard Hot 100 at number 88. Lead singer Annette Kelbard was backed by Phil Spector on guitar. Marshall Leeb on bass, and additionally Sandy Nelson on drum. There's a man's name we know, of course, with the great sounds of his drumming back in the days. Although the recording session lasted only 20 minutes and cost just $75, song reached number one in early December and sold over 1.4 million copies. Yes, Phil Spector had a way about him of getting songs produced in the last minute, if you like, or last half an hour or so of a recording session, and ended up being a big hit. And in fact, the other part of this particular story is that the song title, To Know Him Is to Love Him by the Teddy Bears, that was actually the engraving on his father's tombstone in the cemetery, would you believe? That's where the title came from. Enough of that one. Okay, move to 1960 now. Connie Francis becomes the first female singer in the rock and roll era to have two consecutive number one singles. First one was My Heart Is a Mind of Its Own, went at the top of the Billboard chart, followed by this one, a big hit for Connie Francis in the years over those times.

Lovely sounds, of course, from Connie Francis with Everybody's Somebody's Fool. Big song for her, of course, in those earlier days. Now we go to the year of 1962 when Elvis Presley receives an invitation to appear at the Royal Variety Performance, a gala evening held annually in the UK, of course, attended by senior members of the British royal family. I think over the years we've all seen at least half a dozen of those, haven't we, in the early days when the Royal Variety Performances were on black and white television initially, of course, then onto the colour later on. But it was always a pretty good show, and of course the big artists of the UK particularly took part in all that. But they invited Elvis to come across in 1962. Now, Colonel Todd Parker graciously declines, citing motion picture commitments. The real reason, of course, was that Colonel Tom Parker was an illegal Dutch immigrant living in the United States who feared he may not be allowed to return when he left the country, which would be pretty right too. He had no passport, no real identity in the United States when he first landed there in 1939 from Czechoslovakia, who came across with, and he just disappeared into the crowd and then made his way through life after that and bumped into Elvis Presley's success in the middle 1950s. But that's why he wouldn't allow Elvis to go to the Royal Variety Performance and anywhere else around the world, by the way. Elvis did perform in Canada at one time because that's only over the border of the United States. But apart from his army service, he never went overseas, at least to perform anyway. Going out of the year, there's some interesting numbers in this one, I can tell you. 1964, Beatles manager Brian Epstein turned down £3.5 million offer from a group of US businessmen who wanted to buy the Beatles management contract. Yes, this is 1964. Now, that £3.5 million equated to £92 million then, but $172 million Australian dollars. So he was offered in for today's values anyway, £92 million for this American group to buy out the contract from the Beatles. So I guess if he said no to that, he must have had a very good success with the Beatles in the years ahead, which obviously came up in those later days with the amount of money that the Beatles turned over in their career and also in their lives these days as well. And then also 1964, the New Beats enjoyed their biggest hit called Bread and Butter and tops out at number 2 on the US chart, got the number 6 on our charts here. It'll go on to reach number 15 with Everybody's Right later in the year, as well as having two more US top 40 hits with Breakaway from That Boy and Run Baby Run the following year. But both good songs, of course, of those. The New Beats, part of that British invasion sound of 1964, when it really got underway, and they had great success on the charts here and in the United Kingdom as well. But right now, we'll come back in a moment and we'll hear both those songs. You're on FM 99.3 with Ron on the Golden Oldies program, the best of the 50s and the 60s. And thanks for joining me today.

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New Beach double track there, of course. Breakaway first up, or first up we have Bread and Butter, then finished up with Breakaway from the beat but the days of the British Invasion. Speaking of the British Invasion, coming up also in 1964, Hermits were the first of the top of the British singles chart with I'm Into Something Good, the group's only number one song, UK number one. Song was recorded earlier in the year by Earl Jean McRae, who had been a lead singer for the R&B group called The Cookies, and her version reached number 38 in the US. Yeah, big song for the days of Hermits, because they are touring in a way out here, I think. I think I saw a promo somewhere for Hermits doing a tour of Australia. It would be perhaps only one or two members at the moment still with them. But still, in the day, of course, they were a great band of the British Invasion with songs just like this.

Great sounds there, of course, some British invasion days of Hermits Hermits with I'm Into Something Good. Speaking of the British invasion, the Kinks released their first big US hit, You Really Got Me. The song would spend 10 weeks on the Billboard chart and rise to number 7. Yes, big group they were, of course, in the days of the British invasion, had many hits on the charts right through to actually the 1970s and 1980s. But this big one got number 1 on our charts in 1964.

I've got to say, one of my favourite groups from the British Invasion days, the Kinks, of course, with You Really Got Me. It's around about 19 minutes to 1 o'clock, and thanks for joining me this afternoon. You're on Northside Radio with Ron on the Golden Oldie Tracker and the best of the 50s and the 60s. We moved now to the year of 1965 when a former member of the New Christy Minstrels, Barry Maguire, led the US hit parade with a track called Eve of Destruction. The controversial doom and gloom theme of the record was enough to have it banned from airplays in some US radio stations. I'm surprised the British didn't ban it as well. The backing musicians on the tracks were members of the Grassroots for Jubilee. Believe. Yeah, big song for Barry Maguire back in the day, as they say, had a bit of controversy about it. It was banned by some of the US radio stations, but we got it to number 6 on our charts in August of 1965.

Oh, very classic sound there, of course, from the days of Barry Maguire with Eve of Destruction. Got the number six on our charts. And it was the only big hit he had in Australia particularly. And again, he was in the early days, he was part of the New Christian Minstrels, one of those groups that had some big hits in the 1950s and 60s. Move on now to the year of 1966, when the Beatles' Eleanor Rigby reached number 11 on the Billboard's Hot 100 Singles chart. It was the first Beatles release that none of the group played instruments on, although John and George did contribute harmony vocals. The string section of studio musicians composed of four violins, two cellos, two violas, and performed a score composed by producer George Martin. Yes, George Martin really knew what he was about with the Beatles, and their sound was just unique in every way possible. And George Martin was always making sure that that sound continued to improve as the boys went on year by year. Paul wrote most of the song, but it was Ringo who came up with the writing the words of a sermon that no one will hear from Eleanor Rigby from the Beatles back in the year of 1966.

Yes, one of the classic Beatles hits, of course, with Eleanor Rigby on Ron's Golden Oldies FM 99.3. Request line is still open for the moment. Done 94196969. A particular favourite song of yours from the 50s and 60s, or a special artist you haven't heard from for a while. We'll get that on the tracks this afternoon before 4 o'clock. Call out to Liz at Kurnell. Liz at Kurnell, I couldn't find that particular track you wanted. Maybe the wording was incorrect, but I've chosen a nice track for you from Conway Twitty coming up probably about after 2 o'clock this afternoon. Now move on to the year of 1967, when 16-year-old Alex Chilton led the Box Tops to the top of the Billboard Top 100 with The Letter. The record would go on, it got to number 3 on our charts here, by the way, in September of 1967. Record would go on to sell over 4 million copies and receive 2 Grammy nominations, would you believe, for Best Contemporary Group Performance and Best Performance by a Vocal Group. Although they lost both to the Fifth Dimension for the song The Letter, came back twice since the Box Tops version. It was a top 20 hit for a group called The Arbors in 1969 and top 10 for Joe Cocker, of course, in 1970. But a classic hit of its time with 16-year-old Alex Chilton up front of the Box Tops.

16-year-old Ella Chilton in 1967 up front there with the Box Tops with the classic The Letter. Of course, we all distinctly remember Joe Cocker's version as well in 1970. Now, post the history post 1970, in 1975, 41-year-old Jackie Wilson suffers a heart attack while performing at the Latin Casino in Cherry Hill, New Jersey. Ironically, he was in the middle of a song of one of his biggest hits, Lonely Teardrops, with just two words in the line, and he collapsed on the stage, striking his head heavily. He suffered brain damage and left into a coma, never really uttered a word, and he was in a coma for 8 years, would you believe? Yes, 8 years he hung on, but unfortunately died in 1984. Also, he had many hits on the charts in Australia between the years of 1958 and 1967. The big ones were Reach Petite, of course, in 1958, You Were Made for All My Love, Alone at Last, and Higher and Higher. He had other hits on the charts. This is one of them, a track called You'd Better Know It, Jackie Wilson.

Oh, Jackie Wilson, what great sounds he had, of course. And if you get a chance to jump on YouTube and look at some of those great black and white clips of him performing, he was unbelievable. You can see where Michael Jackson and Jackie Wilson and others, not Jackie Wilson, Ray Brown and others as well, not Ray Brown, sorry. I'll come back to you later on about that one. But you certainly see where Michael Jackson got his moves from, the days of Jackie Wilson particularly, or those old black and white clips. We move now to the year of 2012, and Andy Williams, a crooner who often remembered for his rendition of Moon River, died of bladder cancer at the age of only 84. Williams enjoyed 27 Billboard Top 40 hits, including Butterfly in 1957, and I Can't Get Used to Using You in 1963. Yes, he had quite a pedigree of music, of course, between the years of 1956 and 1972, 12 hits on our charts, 4 top 10s and 1 number 1. And the big one, of course, was Love Story from 1971. But he had 4 top 10s on the charts in those days, and this was one of them, a track called Butterfly.

Nice sounds there from Andy Williams. Never had a bad track, did he? Had many hits on the charts over the years, particularly in the United States, of course. But we lost him on this year in 2012, would you believe, and only age. It doesn't give me his age here, sadly. No, that's okay. But he had many hits on our charts. As I said, age 54 he was in 2012, Andy Williams. Ron's Golden Oldies, FM 99.3. It's around about 3 minutes to 1 o'clock, and we'll come back in a moment with the top tracks of the years 1956 to 1965 on our charts. There was a little bit of a bit there, of course, and also the quiz and your requests right after this. You're on FM 99.3 with Ron on the Golden Oldies program, and thanks for joining me this afternoon.

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1: Yeah, she was Ron on the Golden Oldies, noon to 4pm every Thursday with the Grand Sounds of the 50s and the 60s. And we'll close the request line at the station here at the moment. I've got a big list here, which I hope we get through this afternoon. There's quite a bit. And thanks for these calls, by the way. Some of the songs which are coming through are great songs from the 50s and 60s, often not played as frontline songs, but I'm certainly happy to play them for you. And most of them, of course, are good jukebox hits from the 50s and the 60s. But right now, if you do have a request, we'll keep it going another half an hour or so. If you haven't run through yet, please try again, 94196969 for those 50s or 60s song requests. If not, SMS today or during the week, 0418 246 812. Let's have a little listen to bits and pieces thereof of the number one songs on the Australian charts on this week in years gone by. 1956, Doris Day.

0: The other number one hits on the Australian charts on this week and years gone by, 1956, Doris Day with Whatever Will Be, or Que Sera Sera, whichever you like to call it. Pat Boone, always in the charts, sometime in the 50s, 60s, 70s and 80s, with Love Letters in the Sand. Prez Prado had an instrumental called Patricia in 1958. Johnny Ray, big hit in those days, of course, for him in the 1950s particularly. 1959, I'll Never Fall in Love Again. Cole Joy had big hits for the 59 and 60. One of them in 1960 was Yes Sir, That's My Baby. Johnny O'Keefe's biggest hit in the 60s was I'm Counting on You in 1961, topped our charts. Tommy Rowe topped our charts in 1962 with Sheila. Helen Shapiro, double-sided hit, Not Responsible and No Trespassing in 1963. She's one of our birthday girls this particular week. Beatles also had a double-sided hit at 64 with I Should Have Known Better and If I Fell. And then in 1965, Nini Rossi with a track called Il Silencio. Yeah, top of the charts for quite a few weeks. And I remember going to the old Apia Club in 1965 for a function there. And it's a fabulous venue, of course. It is today. I get what it's called today. It's a wedding reception place. But back in those days, it was the old Apia Club. And, of course, the Italian features there was a big thing in Leichhardt, of course. Lots of Italian spirit going on in that place at any time. And this Nini Rossi track came on when the band was playing. Oh boy, the place just erupted. I mean, it just erupted. I don't think I've ever seen such excitement in any place on that particular night back in 1965. It was Ron on the Golden Oldies program. We better just do this when we've got an opportunity here at the moment.
1: Riding along in my automobile, my baby beside me at the wheel.
0: Yes, a couple of incidents on the North Shore. Pymble Ride Road, Ride Road off-ramp to Pacific Highway, a breakdown car there affecting northbound traffic. That's Ride Road off-ramp, northbound affected at the Pacific Highway there. And St Ives, that crash is still giving them trouble out there at the Mona Vale Road approaching Conway Avenue. A car crash there, heavy traffic conditions are telling us. One or two westbound lanes. It started at 10:30 and it was only looked at about 15 minutes ago, and they're still telling us there's some delays out there. Heavy traffic conditions, Mona Vale Road. Road westbound approaching Conway Street. If you know any more than that, please let us know. 94196969. Let's have a look now. That's it. Let's do this while we get an opportunity. Your quiz coming up right now, so get ready for that one.
2: 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Here's your chance to win a CD prize on Ron's Golden Oldies program.
0: Yes, one of our guests today is Jerry Marsden. Jerry Marsden, of course, Jerry.

0: about those when we come to the birthday part of the program. But I've got a little snippet of one of his tracks from 1964. If you think you know what it is, number to ring is 94196969. Prize is, as usual, one of three USB sticks. The first one contains the top 30 rock and roll songs of the 1950s. The second one, the Aussie rock between 1958 and 1964. And the third one is my listener's top 40 hit choice of the day. And that's on got 40 tracks there on a USB as well. If you think you know this particular track from Jerry and the Pacemakers, 94196969.
1: If I only knew, then perhaps you'd fall for me like I fell for you.
0: One more time.
1: If I only knew, then perhaps you'd fall for me like I fell for you.
0: There it is, 94196969. Let's get the request underway for Chris up there at Humpty Doo. Little Richard, she's got it.

The Unmistakable Sounds, of course, of Little Richard there for a request for Chris up there at Humpty Doo up near Darwin. Thank you, Chris, with a track, She's Got It. One coming up now for Greg from Long Jetty, Love and Spoonful, which we're back in this time of the year, summer in the city.

Love and Spoonful from around, 1967, 68, around there somewhere, with Summer in the City. That request was for Greg at Long Jetty. Coming up now, Big Al from South Coogee. Thanks for your call, Al, early this morning. You had a request for a double from Richie Valens, and I chose on your behalf the following.

A double play there for the Big Owl at South Coogee. Richie Valens, of course. Come on, let's go. Before that, the classic La Bamba on Ron's Golden Oldies FM 99.3. It's around about 24 minutes past 2 o'clock, past 1 o'clock, I should say. And requests coming up at the moment for... we've got Graham from Auburn. We've got Steve and the boys working very hard out there at Castle Hill today. David from Ashbury. Tony from Merrylands. Richard from Engadine. Willie from South Granville. Craig from Killarney Heights. John from Little Bay. Alex from Cameray. We've got Billy from North Manly. Tony from DY. Liz from Kurnell. Liz, I've got a different song for you from Conway Twitty. I hope you enjoy it. Noel from Hornsby. Bill from Blacktown. John from Dulwich Hill. We've got Billy from Miranda. And we've got Greg from Narrabri. Now, Greg and Steve and Nick know the name of our quiz, as well as others, of course. And Alex Jr., I've got your song coming up for Xander after 3 o'clock this afternoon when he's back in the car. In the meantime, let's get underway with one coming up now. This is for Tony from Merrylands, Cliff Richard with the classic We Say Yeah.

Cliff Richard, Never the Bear song, did he, of course, from the days of 1957 right through to still today. He's still recording today. In fact, he's just done a new album of number one hits released about, I think, about a month or so ago. So jump onto whichever your CD supplier is or record music supplier. Cliff Richard's got a new album out, a big double album, of course, with all these number one or some number one songs, his and others as well. Let's go on now for the boys out there at... Steve and the boys working very hard out there. We've got Graham, Paul, Vasey and Steve, of course, and Paul as well, the two Pauls out there. They're planting gerberas for some people out there at Castle Hill today. Thanks very much, guys. You always do a great job. And you had a request for Elvis Presley with this one, Now or Never. Well done, guys. Catch you next week.

Oh, big song for Elvis Presley, of course. That was for Steve and the boys working very hard up there at Castle Hill this afternoon, planning some gerbers for a couple of people who need a bit of help today. We're on FM 99.3 with Ron and the Golden Oldies program. It's a touch past 1:30. We'll come back in a moment with David Ashbury. You had a couple of requests, one from our birthday girl, Helen Shapiro, and also one from our birthday boy, Marty Robbins. All ahead of us on the Golden Oldies right after this. It's a view with Ron on the Golden Oldies program, FM 99.3, with the best of the 50s and the 60s. We'll be back right after this.

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Yeah, thanks for joining me this afternoon. You're with Ron on the Golden Oldies program. It's around about 25 minutes to 2 o'clock. A lot more requests to go today. Coming up now, a double for David from Ashbury, Helen Shapiro, and also the great sounds of Marty Robbins. Let's get away with this one, Walking Back to Happiness.

Emma Shapiro, one of our birthday girls this particular week, born in the fabulous year of 1946. More about that and her a bit later on. Also more about this guy ahead of us as well. Marty Robbins also has a birthday today, a great singer and great songwriter as well. More of a country and, I guess, cowboy type singer, but he had a couple of crossover, well, not a couple, a number of crossover hits to the popular charts as well. But here's one of those great tracks of his from the days of his Western, if you like those great Western cowboy songs. This is the second request coming up now for David from Ashbury, one of my favourites from Marty Robbins, Big Iron. Always told great stories, Marty Robbins.

As I said, he told some great stories in his songs, of course. That particular one, Big Iron, from Marty Robbins. And that request there was for David at Ashbury. Now, Richard from Engadine, you got a couple of requests as well. Let's kick off with one of yours while we get underway here. Elvis Presley with Easy Come.

Elvis, Easy Come, Easy Go. Request there for Richard from Engadine. Now, Willie from South Granville, you had a request for the great sounds, always the great sounds of Eddie Cochran with the classic Summertime Blues.

Classic sounds, of course, a typical song for the 1950s, and of course Eddie Cochran was always up there with some great songs. Lost him sadly in 1960, only aged 21. Now, one coming up for you, Tim from Freshwater. You heard a request for Ruth Brown, and I think you'll all recognise this song because it was done about 10 or 12 years later by Cliff Richard. But this is the original version from Ruth Brown of

Ruth Brown with Lucky Lips, a request there for Tim from Freshwater. Now, one you haven't heard for a while, and this is one a request from Tony from DY. This is a track called Wheels from The Stringalongs.

For Tony from DY, the Stringalongs with Wheels. Request coming up after the break. For John from Little Bay, we've got Alex from Kilray, Billy from North Bandy, Liz from Kernell, Noel from Hornsby, Bill from Blacktown, John from Dulwich Hill, Billy from Miranda, and we've got Alex Jr. out there also coming home from school this afternoon after 3 o'clock. You're on Northside Radio with Ron on FM 99.3. It's around about 10 minutes to 2 o'clock. Bit of a break coming up. We'll come back with some great tracks from the 50s and 60s, of course. And you are on Northside Radio, streaming on northsideradio.com.au. Be back right after this.

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2: Well, a good day here at Chatford right now. We've got a little bit of cloud floating around, but 24 degrees and not much sign of rain on the horizon, so it looks like a pretty good start for the rest of the day on Friday, of course, which should be 26 degrees and sunny tomorrow. A good beach day for me and my friends. So 26 degrees tomorrow and sunny. Saturday, 17. No, it's not. It's going to be mostly sunny and 29 degrees, would you believe, on Saturday. Mostly sunny. Sunday, 21 and showers increasing, unfortunately. And a shower or two on Monday, 19 degrees as well. So best ahead of us is the next 3 or 4 days and a bit of rain coming in on Sunday and or Monday. 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

0: Yes, yeah. 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You're with Ron on the Golden Oldies program. We're here between noon and 4pm Thursdays with the great sounds of the 50s and the 60s. And the request line for the moment is closed at the station here, but you can send me an SMS today or any time during the week, 0418 246 812. 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In the meantime, if you are new to the show, here's how it works.
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Now, it's around about 4 minutes past 2 o'clock. We've got a lot of requests to go this afternoon, and we're going to be hearing from such people as the Essex, Patsy Cline, Swingin' Blue Jeans, Rolling Stones, Beach Boys, Roy Orbison, Kingston Trio, Conway Twitty, Del Shannon, Dave Clark Five, Chuck Berry, Gene Vincent, Perry Como, and Lonnie Lee a bit later on in the afternoon as well. Let's get underway with our request, kicking off at the moment with Craig from Killarney Heights. You had a request for the Essex and the classic A Walkin' Miracle.

The Essex. Around 1962, 63, 63 as I recall. A Walking Miracle. Request there for Craig from Killarney Heights. Now, John from Little Bay, you had a request for Patsy Cline. We're always happy to play a Patsy Cline song anytime. We had a feature on her a couple of weeks ago. I think it was her birthday. We lost her sadly in 1963. But this is a great track, of course, from Patsy Cline from 1961. Crazy.

Classic sounds, of course, from Patsy Cline and Willie Nelson track there, of course, recorded by not only himself and Patsy Cline, but others as well. And that was the request there for, John at Little Bay. Now, Alex at Camaray, one of our long-time listeners and supporters of FM 99.3 and his lovely wife, Mary, you had a couple of requests coming up for the Swinging Blue Jeans and the Rolling Stones, kicking off with Hippie Hippie Shake.

They did it well, didn't they? There's no doubt about it. The Rolling Stones with Route 66. And before that, we also heard from the Hippie Shakes from the Swing and Blue Jeans, originally done by Shan Ramiro back in 1960. And the Hippie Shake, of course, from the days of 1964-65 there from the Swing and Blue Jeans. Coming up now, one for Richard from Engadine. You had a request for Wanda Jackson and the classic Memphis, Tennessee.

0: Unmistakable sounds, of course, there of Wanda Jackson, a bit of a mellow version of it, but still good to hear it at any time with Memphis, Tennessee. That request was for Richard from Engadine. And, of course, Chuck Berry wrote that song. More of Chuck Berry a bit later on, by the way. Got a couple of tracks of him coming up. But right now we've got the change of pace. This is for Tom Dooley, of course. Remember Tom Dooley, of course, the Kingston Trio? They recorded that in 1958. And between 1958 and 1963, they had 6 hits on our charts. And this was the number one song for them in November of 1958. A classic, of course, with Tom Dooley.
1: Throughout history, there have been many songs written about the Eternal Triangle.

Next one tells the story of a Mr. Grayson, a beautiful woman, and a condemned man named Tom Dooley. When the sun rises tomorrow, Tom Dooley must hang.

0: die.
1: Request there for Bill from Blacktown, the classic, of course, Tom Dooley on Rod's Golden Oldies, FM 99.3. One coming up now for Billy from North Manly. This is the Beach Boys and Help Me Rhonda.

Al Jardine up front there with the Beach Boys, of course, with Help Me Rhonda. The days of about 1965, as I recall. That request was for Billy at North Manly. You're with Ron on the Golden Oldies program, FM 99.3, the best of the 50s and the 60s. We'll be right back in a few moments with more. We're going to be hearing from Roy Orbison, Del Shannon, Dave Clark Five, Chuck Berry, Gene Vincent, and others as well. Thanks for joining me this afternoon. It's around about 24 minutes past 2 o'clock.

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Yeah, thanks for joining me this afternoon. You're on Northside Radio with Ron on the Golden Oldies program. 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One of those is one coming up right now for Liz from Kurnell. I couldn't find your original request, Liz, but I do find I have a song here from Conway Twitty for you, which I hope you'll enjoy. It's Only Make Believe.

Conway Twitty with his Only Make Believe. Great track, that one. Which is the next one, of course, is just as good, even better in some respects. Noel from Hornsby, you heard a request for Big O and Running Scared. I remember when this song came out in 1961, I raced up to the Cremorne record spot and grabbed my copy for 10 shillings and sixpence and played the death out of it, I think, for about 2 weeks. A great track, of course, for Roy Orbison in his day with Running Scared.

0: A big song, of course, for Roy Orbison, and a man who had a lot to do with Roy Orbison in the early days is Lonnie Lee. He's on the line. How are you, Lonnie?
1: I'm good as gold. Ron, how are you?
0: Very good. Sorry about that muck-up last week, mate, but we sorted the phone lines out, so away we go. Because it's a birthday week for you this week, wasn't it, or thereabouts anyway?
1: That's right, exactly. Yes, I turned 21.
0: Yeah, congratulations, Johnny. Well done. But now you've had a very, very busy period of time travelling through the regional areas over the last few months or so, and I guess you had success with that, did you, mate?
1: Yes, we did. I love going out into the country. You know, not just being a country boy. It's just beautiful to get out of the city and see all the green and the horizons and all that sort of stuff. And we just recently, I guess what it would be, maybe the last month, we did a show in Dubbo, another one in Bathurst, another one in Cowra, and in Orange as well.
0: Oh, great.
1: And they all went wonderful. It's lovely to meet the people out there. It's really good. And prior to that, at the beginning of the year, we went out to Goulburn and also to Narrabri and Gunnedah and Quirindi. And toward the end of this year, I think we're going out to Lightning Ridge and Rowena, which is the little place that I'm from.
0: Oh, to talk about the Leyland brothers getting around the countryside, mate. You're certainly doing that, aren't you?
1: Absolutely.
0: Now so this is coming up. You're heading off down the Lightning Ridge coming up in the next few weeks or so, and of course you'll have yourself down for the it's a little bit of a way away yet, but the up at Tamworth for the country festival up there, of course.
1: That's right. Yes, we're there again for three shows this time, and I always look forward to that. And this time it's a really different show that I'm going to put on. I'm going to do a whole celebration of my favorite country artists from the 40s and the 50s. You know, most of the country music that they play up there now is the modern stuff, you know,
0: yes,
1: like today,
0: yeah.
1: And maybe down to the last maybe 10, 15 years, whereas I'm going right back to the 40s and the 50s and I guess the 60s, and there were some tremendous artists and beautiful songs back then. So I'm going to do a whole show about that. Well, not exactly the whole show. I'll still do my rock and roll and all my stuff, but I look forward to doing it because I love singing their songs.
0: Well, one of our guests today is Marty Robbins. It's his birthday, in fact, and he has some classic songs. I've always regarded his voice as one of the best in the business, and of course he's a crossover artist, as many of them were, from the country to the the pop scene anyway, to some extent. But what a great voice he had.
1: Oh, absolutely magnificent, and a great songwriter. Before COVID, so I guess it'd have to be 7, 8 years ago. I was in Nashville and with my dear friend Wayne Jackson of the Memphis Horns, and he said to me, we were having coffee, and he said, "Oh, listen, I got to go." And I said, "Oh, where are you going?" He said, "I've got a Marty Robbins thing at the country music museum." I said, "Oh, really?" He said, "Yeah, do you want to come?" I said, "Okay, yeah, great." So Suzanne and I popped off down we go in the front row, and there's Marty Robbins' son singing a whole bunch of songs.
0: Oh, fantastic.
1: Yeah, because they were opening up a big Marty Robbins festival or exhibition at the country music thing. It was really, really wonderful. Anyway, it was a great time, and he has beautiful songs, and I sing his songs in my show. I sing Devil Woman and, of course, the greatest country, cowboy song in the world, El Paso.
0: El Paso, yes, I got that on my list to play. I played Big Iron a little earlier on this afternoon.
1: Yes,
0: that's another good one. Oh, great song. They really were. And I was saying at the time that his songs always told a story, didn't they? A good cowboy country story, and he's with that fabulous voice of his. But I'm sure you'll do a great rendition of his songs and others, of course, on that country venue coming up for you, Lonnie. But while I got you, you're doing something at Avoca soon, aren't you? Or is that come and gone?
1: No, that's coming up. That's October 18.
0: October 18, right?
1: Yeah, October 18, Sunday afternoon, and that's at 1:30. I'm looking forward. I always love to go to that place. It's so different to every other place that we perform. Even when we perform in theatres, they're still very different to the heritage, because it is just that. It's heritage. Like, it's an old 50s theatre, but they've done it up beautifully in the sound system. I'd put that sound system up against anything in the world.
0: It's really? Just, wow.
1: Honestly, it's just absolutely amazing. And, of course, a lot of the artists that I speak to who also go there, they say the same thing as well. And the screen, goodness gracious me, the screen is so big. It's like the sky. It's like the horizon. This monstrous big screen showing all the video that I've got, you know.
0: Oh, fantastic. Now, if people wanted to get tickets for that, do we call a venue or do we get them through you? Or is there an agency they can go through to get tickets for that?
1: Yeah, I think the best call the venue is the way to go. Call them, and it's through, what do they call it? Humanitix, I think it's called. It's a ticket thing. I don't have the address, but you'd get it at calling them.
0: The Avoca Theatre, of course, which, as you say, has got a great heritage and a great building in its own. I remember going there way back, it's probably 30 years ago, and it was a little run down then, but they certainly have improved it since then, haven't they?
1: Oh, my goodness, absolutely. Yes, it's wonderful. It's really, really good. And I'm looking forward to it, so that'll be good. That's our last really big show for the year, and then but we do one more show around the Sydney area. Well, I guess it's around the Central Coast, really. We're at the Entrance Diggers for a Christmas show on December the 20th. That's also 1:30 in the afternoon.
0: Well, I've got to go to that because I have a unit up there on the beach at the Entrance. I'm about 300 yards from that particular club, so I must make sure we get to that one, mate. December the 20th, is it?
1: Yeah, December the 20th, 1:30, yeah. It's a great little club, too.
0: Right, okay, I'm just making note of that for going along here now, and Mary and I'll get there and catch up with you on December the 20th. But Lonnie, your books now, just to finish up on the on your history and things, the books are selling well, I imagine?
1: Absolutely tremendous, really tremendous. So everywhere we go, we just never seem to take enough with us, you know, for the meet and greet at the end.
0: And terrific.
1: It was the same because we just got back a couple of days ago from 4 days down in Victor Harbour, south of Adelaide, and we did a massive, beautiful, big rock and roll festival down there, and of course, it was just absolutely wonderful. All the cars, it's like Winter Sun or Coolie Rocks, I think they call it now. It's one of those things, you know, it's really beautiful, big festival. So, but once again, we took so many books down there thinking, oh, no one's going to want any more books than this, and we get down there, and of course, we run out like we do everywhere.
0: Now, people can get a copy of that by going on to LonnieLee.com or Starlight Records, isn't it, Lonnie, to get a copy of that?
1: Yeah, that's the one. If they go to LonnieLee.com, which is the easiest one to think about, and just go to the shop there, and it'll take them to the shop, and it's all there, and they can even ring up if they don't want to do it online. They can ring up, but it's all doing well. So we got the three books out, and I'm working now that we're back from the tour. I'm going to start working in and putting the finishing touches to book four.
0: Oh, really?
1: which will be out in about the middle of next year, or March. Around March next year.
0: Well, Lonnie, there is no doubt about your history, not only your own personal history, but your knowledge of the history of rock and roll in this country from the 1950s right through to today is just outstanding. And anybody wants to get a lesson on how it all started and where it's all going at the moment, that's the man to talk to.
1: Oh, thank you. Thank you, Ron. Well, I look upon it this way. It's not just my story. It's like the story of the whole society at the time, because everything I talk about, I spread out to all different things around it, you know, and so it's not just literally about me, it's about the whole society of that time, and we grew up in the most beautiful times. Oh, you know, I look back and I think of the 40s and the 50s and the early 60s, and it started, to me anyway, personally, it started to go downhill toward the end of the 60s. That's when the drugs, the culture started a little bit.
0: Agree, 100%, Bolton, you got that dead right, and I have read your first two books. Sorry, I've got to get a copy of the third one later, but I'll get that later on. But the first two books, as you say, it's a great expose or surrounding of the rock and roll scene, the music scene generally, not just yourself, but others as well, of course, and where it all came from. And right up to those middle 1960s is fantastic.
1: Yeah, beautiful. Yes, it was wonderful. So I'm looking forward to getting the third book out. And then that takes me from when I came back from America in about 1984, right up until, I was going to do it until COVID, but so much has happened since COVID. So I think I'll extend it to maybe this conversation.
0: All
1: so
0: right.
1: we'll have the book right up to this conversation.
0: Good on you, mate. Well, again, just reminding people that you're at the Avoca Theatre. The tickets are available through the Avoca Theatre on Sunday at the 18th at 1:30. Lonnie, I'd love to be there, but I'll be sunning myself on Bali beachfront on those particular days. Mate, that day, Mary and I won't get there, but we'll certainly get to see you at the Entrance Diggers Club on December the 20th at 1:30. So we'll catch up with you on that one.
1: Beautiful, thank you. We're talking about Bali. I'm off to Bali in November the 2nd, I think it is. It's my first time there. My son has been there 28 times. It's my first time, so I'm a virgin going there, and hopefully it'll be good. Everyone tells me it's beautiful.
0: It is, mate, yes. I've been there only a couple of times, but Mary hasn't been there yet, so I'm educating her on that one, and we're looking forward to that as well. So thanks again for your time, Lonnie. We do appreciate your talking to us on the Golden Oldies program, and again, reminding people, Avoca, October 18, Sunday at 1:30, and December the 20th at 1:30 at the Diggers at the entrance. Thanks for your time, Lonnie.
1: Beautiful, Ronnie. Thank you. Take care.
0: Take care, mate. Thank you.
1: Bye.

Lonnie Lee, of course, one of his big hits from about 1962, as I recall, Ain't It So. And just a reminder, do catch up with that, the Avoca Theatre. It's a lovely old place. I don't know if anybody's, if you've been there, you know what I mean. It's historical, it's a heritage listed place. It's been there from, oh God, decades and decades. And they spent a lot of money on it and got it up to a really good looking theatre. And it'll be a great little venue then for Lonnie to do on October 18th at 1:30. And then at the Diggers at the entrance, December the 20th, also at 1:30. Requests go on this afternoon. Coming up now for one from John from Dulwich Hill, one of my favourite acts. People would know that by now. Del Shannon with So Long Baby. John from Dulwich Hill.

The O'Shannon So Long Baby request for John from Dulwich Hill. One coming up now for, let's have a look at this one. Yeah, we're getting close to the end of our list here this afternoon. And this is one coming up now for Billy from Miranda. Have a quiet afternoon. I'm sure you are, Billy. All the best for the lotto tonight too, mate, or the Powerball, whatever you go into. You have a request for Dave Clark 5. Bits and Pieces from 1964.

Dave Clark Five always did a good track, didn't they? Great sounds there from Dave. That was from Billy from Miranda. A couple of more requests to go this afternoon, and we'll come back to those in a moment. We're going to be hearing from Gene Vincent and very soon from Chuck Berry. You're on The Golden Oldies with Ron on Thursday afternoon, noon to 4 p.m., with the great sounds of the 50s and the 60s. Request line closed for the moment, but the SMS anytime today or during the week, 0418 246 812 for your favourite song or artist from the 50s and the 60s. Be right back straight after this.

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8: Request came out now. Well, that's the last request for a little while anyway. This is for Stephanie at Warriewood. Gene Vincent with Dance to the Bop. Well,

0: Bit of traffic around at the moment. Looking at Homebush on the M4 motorway approaching Underwood Road. A truck wheel on the road there. Eastbound traffic is affected on the M4 motorway approaching Underwood Road. Eastbound, affected. At Eastwood, Blackstone Road just past Ball Avenue, a two-car crash there affecting northbound traffic. That's the Eastwood, Blackstone Road just past Ball Avenue, two-car crash. Moorbank, M5 motorway approaching the Moorbank Avenue turn. A crash, three-vehicle crash there. Heavy traffic conditions, they tell us right now. Westbound affected. Moorbank on the M5 motorway approaching Moorbank Avenue. Westbound affected, heavy traffic conditions. And St Ives on Motor Vale Road, they're still calling it up. The one on Motor Vale Road, I think that's probably over by now. There was one there at Conway Avenue, a car crash there with moderate traffic conditions. That's probably cleared up by now. Any more than that that you may know, let me know, please, on 9419 6969. While we're thinking of these things, let's get away and do this.
1: 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Here's your chance to win a CD prize on Ron's Golden Oldies program.
0: Yes, one of our guests this afternoon is Jerry Marsden, of course, Jerry and the Pacemakers fame. And he had a lot of hits in those early part, well, the middle part of the 1960s, particularly the British Invasion and the Liverpool Sound. I've got a little step into one of his songs here. If you think you know this particular track from Jerry and the Pacemakers, 9419 6969, and we'll draw the prize around about half an hour from now. And the prize, of course, consists of one of three USB sticks. One contains the top 30 rock and roll songs of the 1950s. The second one, the Aussie rock between 58 and 64. And the third one is my listeners' top 40 pick, their biggest rock and roll song of all time. I've got a few of those on a great list there, 40 of those on USB as well. 9419 6969 if you think you know this track from Jerry and the Pacemakers.
2: If I only knew, then perhaps you'd fall for me like I fell for you.
0: One more time.
2: If I only knew, then perhaps you'd fall for me like I fell for you.
0: In the meantime, Little Richard.

0: Whether he was playing country, rhythm and blues, or rock and roll, he always played with his own unique style, often described as genius. Ray Charles Robinson was born in 1930 in Albany, Georgia. His music career started early.
1: It was so normal for me, so natural to me. Even when I was 3 years old, I would go and jump on Mr. Wiley Pittman's piano stool and hit all the keys with all my fingers and everything.
0: By the age of 7, he was completely blind due to glaucoma.
1: My mom was very, very conscientious. I mean, she saved me from a lot of the trauma that I probably would have had, because she knew I was going to lose my sight, so she started preparing me.
0: Ray was studying music at the St. Augustine School for the Deaf and Blind when at 15, after his mother passed away, he quit to pursue music professionally. He headed to Seattle and dropped the Robinson from his name to avoid confusion with Sugar Ray Robinson.
1: I saved my little money. I had about $900. And I've always had this little thing in the back of my mind that I can do it. I can make it. You know, it may take me a little time. I might not do it today.
0: After spending the early part of his career as a carbon copy of his idol, Nat King Cole, Ray began developing his own style, a style that would soon cross many different genres. Bringing together the feeling and sound of gospel set to secular music, in 1955 he scored a number one R&B hit with I Got a Woman. He continued to rattle off a string of R&B hits, but really crossed over and captured white America in 1959 with What I'd Say. It was a top 10 pop hit and was one of his final singles with Atlantic.
2: When Ray Charles started taking these gospel songs and translating them into pop songs, people just went crazy. He took this music that had really been a part of the black church for generations and put it on the stage, and he put it on the radio.
0: Soon, Ray moved to ABC for artistic creative control, and in 1960, released the album The Genius Hits the Road, featuring his hit single Georgia on My Mind, which became Georgia's state song in 1979. Now tagged with the label The Genius, he pulled off an incredible feat when he recorded the huge country hit I Can't Stop Loving You off of his critically acclaimed album Modern Sounds in Country and Western Music. He'd always been eclectic, but succeeding in country was truly impressive.
2: When you talk to musicians, they become rapturous when they talk about Ray Charles, because his contribution was so enormous and in so many distinctive ways.
0: Things were going better than he could have ever dreamed, but he lost some career momentum when he was busted for heroin in 1965. He dealt with addiction to the drug for nearly 20 years. Though Charles continued to release music through the 70s and the 80s, his best creative days seemed to be behind him. Yet a new generation of fans were being introduced to Charles through his appearance in the film The Blues Brothers in 1980 and his popular Diet Pepsi ads of the early 90s. He remained in the public eye, performing and often being honored for his career achievements right up until he died from liver disease at age 73 in 2004. In 2004, an uncanny Oscar-winning performance by Jamie Foxx in the biopic Ray sparked a renewed interest in the American treasure, Ray Charles. The posthumously released duet album, Genius Loves Company, was nominated for 10 Grammys, and Charles took home 5. It became the best-selling album of his career.
2: He's a great songwriter, just an extraordinary singer, great piano player. You know, somebody who can move in and out of the worlds of jazz, soul, gospel, popular music, country music, of course. I mean, the guy just did not recognize any musical boundaries, and consequently, so many different audiences came to him in the course of his career.
3: That history there of Ray Charles, of course, and we all remember him distinctly in the Blues Brothers movie coming out in the 1980s. But on the list of the greatest American artists in the 1960s, the Elvis and the Beatles were virtually parallel. Then it came Ray Charles, then Brenda Lee, of course. She was also in the top four recording artists, or charting artists at least, in the American hits in those 1960s. But on our charts between the years of 1961 and 1967, Ray had 4 hits on our chart. The big one being number 3 on our charts in September of 1961 was this one.

Ray Charles' big hit, of course, Hit the Road Jack from 1961. Now, just getting out of school in the last little while or so is Xander, and this is Alex from Camaray's grandson. I think I got that right. Xander, happy days, mate. School holidays around the corner. Hope you have a great time and enjoy yourself. I believe that you heard a request for this one from Chuck Berry, and why not School Days?

the drum and heading home for school today, ready for school holidays. And I hope you have a great break and a couple of weeks away there, Xander. All the very best to you and your dad. It's around about 13 minutes past 3 o'clock, and we'll come back in a moment and we'll have a Life and Times briefly, anyway, musically for a little while, of Jerry and the Pacemakers and Marty Robbins and also Helen Shapiro. You're on Ron's Golden Oldies FM 99.3. It's around about 14 minutes past 3 o'clock.

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1: Now, who remembers these songs?

course, those songs all belong to Jerry Marsden, Jerry and the Pacemakers fame, if you like to call it that. And, of course, over the period of time between the years of 1963 and 1966, had 12 hits on our charts, 4 top 10s, 2 number 1s, and they certainly were a big part of the British invasion. And, in fact, I have seen Jerry Marsden a couple of times when they came out with the Pacemakers all in the 80s and 90s, and he was always talk about the days of the competition, if you like to call it, the competitive nature of them and John Lennon. He and John Lennon went to school together. They're all good buddies, the Beatles and the Pacemakers in the days of Liverpool. And Jerry toasted many times the fact of with the Beatles that they were the first Liverpool group to have 3 top tens in a row. And before the Beatles, of course, got their fame a little bit later on. But those 3 top tens were these 3 songs. 3 number 1s, in fact.

Yeah, born on this very day, 24th of September 1942, was Jerry Marsden. Lost him sadly at age 78 in 2021. But as I said, I saw him a couple of times when he came out to Australia for touring, and always a very affable sort of a chap. Great stories, of course, to the early days of the British invasion and the songs that were all taking place in those times, and had a great success himself over the years. English singer, songwriter, musician and television personality. Best known for being leader of the Merseybeat band Jerry and the Pacemakers, the younger brother of fellow band member Freddie Marsden. Jerry and the Pacemakers had the distinction of being the first act to have their first three recordings go to number one in the UK singles chart. Now, they never had a number one in the US. They were second most successful group from Liverpool after the Beatles to have hits on the Billboard top charts as well. In 1963, the chart topper You'll Never Walk Alone became an anthem of Liverpool Football Club, and Jerry's lifetime club with 1964 with his group, along with a team, performed it on the Ed Sullivan Show. The group's 1965 musical film Ferry Across the Mersey, co-written by Tony Warren. Yeah, so a very interesting life over a number of years, of course, Jerry Marsden, and part of that Liverpool scene in those very early days. And, of course, the big song that he also wrote himself and got to number one was this one from Jerry Marsden, Don't Let the Sun Catch You Crying. After his girlfriend and he had a little bit of a breakup, they got back together after he wrote this song for her.

0: Yeah, he wrote that song for his girlfriend at the time and got them back together again. And they actually got married some weeks after or some month after that. And the marriage lasted right through till we lost Jerry himself a number of years ago. Now, our other guest this afternoon is Helen Shapiro. We'll get back to her in a moment. But before we do that, we better do this.
1: Think you know your rock and roll oldies? Here's your chance to win a CD prize on Ron's Golden Oldies program.
0: Yes, of course, our prize today is, as usual, one of three USB sticks. The first one is the top 30 rock and roll songs of the 50s. The second one, the Aussie rock between 1958 and 1964. And the third one is my listeners' top 40 picks that they had in those favourite days of the jukebox years. And, of course, the song we asked you to... How do you do it? And we have a number of people who were successful with getting through on the phone today and or made requests this afternoon. Chris from Humpty Doo, we've got Greg from Long Jetty, we've got Steve and the boys out there today out at Castle Hill, David from Ashbury, we've got Richard from Engadine, we've got Paul from Loftus, Alex Jr. just coming home from school. We've got Greg from Eastwood. We've got Donna from Maxville, Stephanie from Warriewood, Greg from Narrabee, we've got Greg from Narrabee, Steve from Churros Head. Good on you, Steve. Nick from Croydon Park and Liz from Kernell and Tony from DY, who knew the name of that particular song. So what we'll do is I'll put my hands in the box here and pull out a name. Would you believe it's the last call in? Well done, Greg. Greg from Eastwood. Thank you, Greg. If you could give me a call here at the station when the music's playing, please, on 9419 6969, we'll work out a way to get whatever choice of USB you choose to you in the post. But in the meantime, who remembers these great songs from Helen Shapiro? Oh, yeah.

Yes, great sounds, of course, from Helen Shapiro, one of my favourite acts of the 1960s. Everybody would know that by now, the number of songs I play of hers and the history of her. It's quite interesting, actually. She was born on this the 28th of September, 19, the fabulous year of 1946. British pop and jazz singer and actress. While still a teenager in her early 1960s, she was one of Britain's most successful female singers, a voice described by AllMusic as possessing the maturity and sensibilities of someone far beyond her teen years. Yeah, Shapiro recorded two 1961 chart toppers, You Don't Know and Walking Back the Happiness, when she's just 14 years of age. She first achieved prominence in 1961 with her debut single Don't Treat Me Like a Child, reached number three on the UK charts. Her success continued in 1962 with further hits including Tell Me What He Said and film appearances in Play It Cool and It's Trad Dad. That film, It's Trad Dad, was about 1962, I think it was. I remember seeing it at the old Mossman King Theatre, and Del Shannon was in it and others as well. It was one of those movies where the kids are trying to get a rock and roll show together, and the local mayor was against it, and they had to get all their parents and everybody else to back them up and try and get this rock and roll show going. One of those typical sort of teenage movies of the time. Since 1970, she's branched out into performing in musical theatre and jazz and appeared in the West End and toured extensively with the British jazz trumpeter Humphrey Lytton and his band. Yes, she was actually, the Beatles were her opening act when she was touring around about 1961-62 through the UK. And the Beatles were a fledgling group then and were getting some fame, but not enough to launch them on their own. But they certainly did well once Helen Shapiro use them as her opening act. But one of the on our charts between the years of 1961 and 1963, she had four big hits on our charts. And Walking Back to Happiness, Let's Talk About Love, Little Miss Lonely, and Not Responsible and No Trespassing. One of her other songs, which was more of a mellow song, one of my favourites from Helen Shapiro, was this one called You Don't Know.

Hella Shapiro with You Don't Know on Ron's Golden Oldies FM 99.3. We might have to leave Marty Robbins till next week, sadly, or sadly in a way, because I do want to play some of his songs as well. We've got a fair bit going on this afternoon, so we'll get back to that in a little moment. In the meantime, let's go out with a couple of great tracks from the 1950s. One from Larry Williams with Short Fat Fanny. Ron's Golden Oldies, thanks for joining me this afternoon.

Oh, Larry Williams. Got a late request coming in for Graham at Auburn. Doesn't get home from work till around about 3:30. So this is a request you had, Graham, coming up. One of my favourite artists of the 1950s. I think most people would recognise the smooth tones of Perry Como. With Let's Do It Again.

again. Smooth sounds there of Perry Como to get us out this afternoon on Ron's Golden Oldies FM 99.3. In fact, round about this time next week, we'll be looking again at the birthday boys and girls, particularly with Marty Roberts. Missed out this week because time's just gotten away from us. But we'll get away with that a bit later on today. Before we do go, though, let's just have a quick look at what's happening with the traffic at the moment.

Well, West Gosford, the Central Coast Highway approaching Brisbane Water, there's a breakdown truck there giving trouble on the Central Coast Highway, one eastbound lane out of action. Also, Rudy Hill South at Evans Road, two car crash there respecting northbound traffic. And also at Homebush, M4 motorway approaching Underwood Road, a truck wheel still on the road, they tell us, although it's maybe caused some damage. Eastbound traffic affected there, and look out for that one. In the meantime, we'll go out with the Shadows this afternoon, and look forward to catching up with you next week between noon and 4 p.m. with the great sounds of the 50s and the 60s. No Ray this afternoon. Ray's not on today. He's got a gig to take care of. We'll be back with us next week, but I'll be here for sure next Thursday afternoon, noon to 4 p.m. with the best of the 50s and the 60s. Thanks for being part of the show today. I'll catch up with you next week. Bye for now.

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3: 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Between 2:30 p.m. and 4 p.m, motorists are required to drive at no more than 40 kilometres per hour through school zones. 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I like driving in my car.
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1: 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We have to say good afternoon, Australia. 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Bye now.
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1: Hello, I'm Lewis Donaldson. A task force will be established to look into an incident where an AI agent breached a Medicare statistics website. Acting Prime Minister Richard Marles says the breach is a warning in relation to the development of AI and raised concerns of the capacity of the tech to ignore guardrails. Mr. Marles says the government is only aware of this breach.
2: Look, part of what we will do with the task force is to examine not only this incident, but the way in which government systems have been interacting with external AI more generally.
1: Meantime, the Australian Institute of Health and Welfare says there's no evidence an OpenAI agent has accessed any information not publicly available. It says it's one of the government sites an OpenAI agent has interacted with. The Institute says it is committed to working with other relevant agencies to support a coordinated response. The President of Ukraine says the war must end with Russia and says Russia's Vladimir Putin is the conflict's sole driving force. Speaking at the UN, Ukraine's Volodymyr Zelensky says any country that does trade with Russia gives the war more time.
3: That is exactly why we insist on limiting trade with the aggressor and why we are burning Russia's revenues ourselves. Ukrainians understand that this winter could be very harsh for us, but in response we will have no choice but to make it painful for Russia too.
1: Australians are being asked to get behind groundbreaking research projects that could help save countless lives. It comes as today marks World Cancer Research Day. Australian Cancer Research Foundation says donations are set to be matched up to $50,000. The organisation's Chief Executive Kerry Stridham says support goes towards research for the prevention, detection and treatment of cancer.
4: Every breakthrough begins with research. So for more than 40 years, we've provided the nation's brightest minds with the technology, equipment, and infrastructure that they need in order to make these breakthroughs possible, and hopefully bringing us close to a future where cancer is not the burden that it is today.
1: Thousands of community members have tipped off the Australian Taxation Office about businesses and individuals doing the wrong thing. Scarlett Coppola has the details.
5: The ATO says during the last financial year, it received around 1,000 reports every week from the community. Some of the top issues raised: people evading paying a fair share of tax and employers not paying workers superannuation. The ATO says Melbourne's fast food, restaurant and cafe sector has been thrust into the spotlight after attracting significant community attention. Paying workers cash in hand and reporting or omitting income are among the current lines of investigation. The ATO says community support is proving vital in retaining confidence in the tax and super system.
1: Conservation groups have welcomed an 11th hour decision to protect precious and important habitat from plans for a rocket launching facility. South Australia's Whalers Way orbital launch complex could see as many as 42 rockets a year take off from conservation land. It had already been approved under federal and state planning and environmental laws, but a recent decision by the state's Independent Native Vegetation Council could foil the space project. The AFL Grand Final between Brisbane and Fremantle gets underway on Saturday and will be joined by Australian singer Kylie Minogue. Minogue is set to perform a 20-minute set before the match kicks off at 2:30 p.m. Australian Eastern Standard Time.
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0: Continental Drift. 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

Welcome to Continental Drift, coming to you via the Community Radio Network. Well, you might think today's theme is about the colour pink, but it is in fact about the moon, which inspires romance, yearning, mystery, religious observance, tides, peace and quiet too. The moon is a huge influence on planet Earth, so obviously it inspires a lot of music, and I'll explore just some of it today. I started the program with Nick Drake, who was an English singer-songwriter-guitarist who died sadly in 1974 at the age of just 26 after a battle with mental health. He was almost unknown during his lifetime but has left a legacy of three wonderful albums, and his music's still celebrated now. The title track of Nick Drake's Pink Moon album from 1972. Well, before we go any further, let's hear some First Nations Australian music. This will be very familiar to you. It's the Pigram Brothers from Broome.

That's a song called Blue Moon, Black Sea, and it's by Emily Woramurra, who was originally from Groote Eylandt in the Gulf of Carpentaria. I think Emily now lives in Brisbane. And before that, the Pegram Brothers with Moonlight from their 2006 album Under the Mango Tree. The theme today on Continental Drift is the moon. And another song from Brisbane now. You may have seen some of the films from Studio Ghibli in Japan and the gorgeous animation that Hayao Miyazaki has made. Well, here's an album that's been likened to bringing that visual style to life through a very odd double album released by Matt Su from Brisbane. Su is spelled H-S-U. And he's also known as the Matt Su's Obscure Orchestra, M-H-O-O. So we're about to hear a piece called Melon and Moon from an album called Noodle that was released with a companion album called Forest Party at the beginning of 2025. Fun, anarchy, cuteness, musical toys, and some conventional instruments too.

0: song there called The Sun Has Emerged From The Clouds, and the singer is Kinley Dorji. And it comes from a collection of various artists loosely called the Bhutan Balladeers. Now, Bhutan has two very notable distinctions. It's officially the highest nation on Earth, and it was the first carbon-neutral country. The Bhutan Balladeers recorded over 37 songs with producer Ian Brennan on a mountain with no name, in a forest with a 150-metre-tall Buddha statue nearby, and birds chiming in responding to the music too. The album Your Face Is Like the Moon, Your Eyes Are Stars. Before that, we heard from Matt Sue's Obscure Orchestra from Brisbane and the album Noodle, and we heard Melanin Moon that featured Saro Roro and Tian Tony. A very odd collection of music that is.
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0: I love this name. That is Harris Pilton, who's based in Ljubljana in Slovenia, and his latest release has several collaborations that broaden further the Balkan Dub foundation of his work. The album's called Gypsy and Balkan Dub by Harris Pilton and the Balkan Voodoo Orchestra, and consistent with our moon theme today, that was the Moon Dance.
1: You're listening to Continental Drift with Gary Havrilay.
0: Gana Grinova, or just Gana as she's commonly known, G-A-N-N-A, emigrated from Ukraine to Germany with her parents in 2002 and now lives in Berlin. Her music is very broad in scope, and this absolutely captivating album came out in 2025. A lot of the album's based on Ukrainian folk music, and Gana was in Australia in early 2026 and played at the WOMAD Festival in Adelaide. We're going to hear a tune called Der Mann im Mond, The Man in the Moon, not sung in Ukrainian, but obviously in German, Gana from her album Utopia.

0: There is no dark side of the moon, really. As a matter of fact, it's hard dub.
1: As a matter of fact, it's all dub. Yes. Those two tunes should be very familiar to you. They are originally, of course, from Pink Floyd's Dark Side of the Moon album. This album, though, from 2003, is called Dub Side of the Moon, and it's by the Easy Star All-Stars. Eclipse there, featuring the Meditations, and before that, Speak to Me and Breathe, with a guy with the unfortunate chosen artistic name of Sluggy Ranks. Now, before the Easy Star All-Stars, we heard from Gunna, G-A-N-N-A, a Ukrainian artist now living in Germany, and that's from her fabulous album called Utopia, Der Mann im Mond, The Man in the Moon. Well, now we'll continue our moon theme in Asia Minor, and we're going to Kyrgyzstan. We don't hear much music from Kyrgyzstan, but this woman has extraordinary vibrato and sustain. Her name is Salamat Sadikova, and despite cultural resistance in Kyrgyzstan for women to become singers, Salamat showed incredible talent from an early age. She accompanies herself with a three-string lute called a komuz, and she can hold notes for an incredibly superhuman amount of time. This album from 2001 is called The Voice of Kyrgyzstan, and of course the song has a moon connection. It's called Moonlight Ainuru.

0: That tune is called Tonight from an album called Moon Shines at Night, and it's by Jivan Gasparyan, who died in July 2021, aged 92. He played the duduk, the traditional oboe of Armenia, mostly played in pairs, with one providing a continuous drone. In fact, there were two drones there we just heard. As a professor of music, Jivan Gasparyan passed on his skills and musical wisdom to many of his students over the years and came to our attention outside Armenia through his collaborations with Michael Brook, Sting, and Peter Gabriel. And he's quoted as saying about the duduk, "In its tiny holes bears the cry of Armenia's bitter past." Before Jivan Gasparyan, we heard from Salamat Sadikova from Kyrgyzstan, the album called The Voice of Kyrgyzstan, and a song called Moonlight.
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0: We're going now to hear something of a lullaby from Japan, from the indigenous people of northern Japan and Sakhalin, the island north of Hokkaido that was annexed by Russia after World War II. And the artist here is Oki Kano, playing a traditional instrument called the tonkori. And Oki only learnt about his Ainu heritage quite late in life. With him on this tune is Dee Armstrong playing fiddle, and it's from a compilation of his work from 1996 to 2006 called Tonkori in the Moonlight. This song's called Orohoraha.

Well, if I'm going to make a program themed around the moon, I can't resist but put that album in it. And the album's called In the Heart of the Moon. And it's basically a duet between two revered musicians who've passed, Ali Farkatura playing guitar and singing, and Tumani Jabate playing the kora. Sekou Kante is playing bass there on that album produced by Nick Gold, In the Heart of the Moon. And we heard Nawae Toro. And before that, from Japan, from the indigenous people known as the Ainu, we heard a tune called Oroho Raha, and it's played by Oki, who champions the instrument called the tonkori, and singing on that tune too with Dee Armstrong playing fiddle. That album released in early 2022 is called Tonkori in the Moonlight. Now, here's a very versatile and quite an incredible musician whose heritage goes to the Middle East. His name is Omar Faruk Tekbilek, and in 1998 released an album called Crescent Moon. And of course, Islam uses a lunar calendar which determines the holy dates, not the standard solar calendar, and the sighting of the crescent moon signals the start of Ramadan and Eid. So this is the title tune of Omar Faruk Tekbilek's album Crescent Moon.

0: Listening there to a tune called Crescent Moon by Omar Farouk Tekbilek from the album of the same name. And that wraps up our moon-themed Continental Drift for this week. I'm Gary Haverill. I hope you've enjoyed the music, and I'll be back with more at the same time next week on your local community station. Of course, this program coming to you via the Community Radio Network. 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
3: Hello, I'm Lewis Donaldson. An expert in cyberspace law and policy says it's very concerning how long it took for OpenAI to report a breach incident. An AI agent developed by OpenAI gained unauthorised access to the Medicare Statistics Reporting Portal, which is administered by Services Australia. The incident happened in June, but the breach wasn't disclosed for another 3 months. Speaking to National Radio News, former chair of the Australian Privacy Foundation, David Vale, says OpenAI is essentially a cult of disruption.
4: What they've been doing is, in a sense, trying to deflect responsibility for their own weak, poor security practices and pathetically incompetent operational security when they're doing testing of their most advanced model.
3: A former senior National Gallery of Victoria employee is alleged to have funneled $8 million from the gallery over 6 years. That's according to reports from AAP. The man allegedly bought $8 million worth of mobile phones using an NGV account, which he then sold for personal financial gain. The state's corruption watchdog has charged the former employee with 8 offences alleged to have taken place between September 2019 and September 2025. Heat exposure has been found to have physiological impacts on a native fairy wren. Shannon Kirkwood reports.
5: The purple-crowned fairy wren is endemic to WA's Kimberley region and parts of the Northern Territory. Researchers from Monash University have examined how non-lethal heat exposure impacts telomere dynamics. They're the protective caps at the ends of chromosomes, which shorten naturally as an animal ages or experiences physiological stress. They found hotter weather accelerated telomere loss for juvenile purple-crowned fairy wrens and during an adult's reproductive phase. The loss wasn't as severe for adult birds in high-density vegetation. Study co-author Dr. Justin Eastwood says the findings reveal a physiological toll standard wildlife surveys often miss and the importance of protecting natural microclimates.
3: Today marks World Cancer Research Day, and Australians are being encouraged to back research projects that could save lives. The Australian Cancer Research Foundation says donations to the foundation are said to be matched up to $50,000. The organisation's chief executive, Kerry Stridham, says this year's campaign hopes to highlight the particular role of women in research.
6: Professor Marina Pajic is leading research into pancreatic cancer, which is notoriously difficult to treat. Similarly, Professor Kayleen Simpson, she and her team's research is helping to understand why cancer cells become resistant to treatment, and this will provide insights that could inform new approaches to treating multiple cancer types.
3: Warm weather can be expected around the country with some light rain in some parts. The Bureau of Meteorology's Angus Hines says more on tomorrow's forecast.
7: Around the country on Friday, we're not looking at much severe weather, aside from the chance of maybe some severe storms over inland Western Australia to develop in the afternoon. But even though most places aren't expecting any severe or extreme weather, there's still a chance of a little bit of rainfall for quite a lot of Australians tomorrow, with patchy wet weather in a number of areas, including coastal Queensland, parts of Victoria and Tasmania, and even the southern coasts of South Australia and Western Australia.
3: An emergency fire warning has been declared for an area of Queensland's Gladstone region. The warning has been issued to part of the Lowmead area northwest of Bundaberg. Residents near the fire have been asked to prepare to leave and be watchful of embers. And to sport, round two of the NBL continues tonight. South East Melbourne Phoenix take on Melbourne United, while six-time NBL MVP Bryce Cotton will play his 300th game when the Perth Wildcats host the Adelaide 36ers tonight.
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10: 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I'm Stephen Hill from Sydney's 2SER, and coming up in the program today.
11: I think it's partly because of the trade war started by President Xi in China, first of all, particularly against Australia, and then President Trump wanting to put tariffs on.
10: Canada welcomes an associate membership with the European Union. What will this mean for Australia?
12: She's also a very well-loved actress because of the way that she was able really to connect to people, especially people, for example, from her own city, Rome, portraying usually a character that is someone, you know, that is really connected to the people.
10: The Italian Film Festival announced a spotlight on Anna Magnani, the passionate Italian actor who would be the first Italian performer to win an Oscar. But first, the federal government is planning to cut the number of working holidaymakers coming to Australia as part of its broader plan to reduce migration by 75,000 by 2028. The number of second-year visas is expected to fall from 57,000 to 45,000, while third-year visas will drop from around 31,000 to just 5,000. The government also plans to introduce a ballot for people applying for a second or third working holiday visa, meaning eligible applicants will have to enter a random selection process rather than automatically progressing to another year. The government says the changes will help bring migration back under control and ease the pressure on housing. But this reform leaves regional employers exposed to unknown workforce risk. Men on Levee reports, asking Richard Shannon, Executive Officer of the National Farmers Federation Horticulture Council, what he thought the impact would be of the government's reforms to the working visa program.
13: During a cost of living crisis, it is almost certain that this will increase the cost of food in Australia and have upward pressure on food prices, grocery prices, and make it harder for Australian families and Australian households to get by when they're already struggling. It's going to have a huge impact on the farming sector. Labour in horticulture can be between 30 and 60% of the cost of production. Any increase in those costs often farmers need to absorb because they find it difficult to get a better price, where in Australia we have two major supermarkets that exercise a large amount of bargaining power. Minister Burke, in announcing these changes, made a direct link between the changes and the housing crisis we have in this country. As I've just described or explained, where we are replacing working holiday makers with farm workers, we are exacerbating existing housing shortages in regional areas where now employers need to find suitable accommodation for farm workers, and that could include them buying houses in regional towns and cities. The changes fail every test that the government set out for themselves, and that is to address the housing shortage, but more broadly to keep downward pressure on the cost of living, and they're failing to do that too.
14: And while farmers are warning about the impact of fewer backpackers, those workers themselves are also facing doubts about their future in the country. Matthew Hayes, founder of Backpacker Job Board.
15: This isn't the first government to underestimate the impact of the Working Holiday Maker program. Previous governments have done the same. But backpackers, for example, 1 in 7 farm jobs throughout Australia are done by working holiday makers. They're out there, they're picking harvest, they're working in farms, and they're doing really important work. And what a lot of people, and government included, don't seem to realise is that they spend the money that they earn in regional Australia. So not only are they doing important jobs, but they're also contributing to those communities throughout regional Australia.
14: And for backpackers who have already spent 2 years working in Australia, the changes could now leave their plans for a third year very uncertain. Camille is a French backpacker, and she's due to apply for her third year visa in November. I'm coming to the end of my second visa, so by the end of November, I'm supposed to finish my second year and move on to my third. I will have to apply for the third year, but I don't even know if I will have the opportunity to get that visa. I did my 3 months working at a hostel reception and then my 6 months as well. I've always had the same job in Cairns and I wanted to stay there. So I asked my manager if I could stay, but there was already a manager in place and it's a small operation. He told me, no, but we do have a position available in Brisbane if you want it. I didn't really want to move, but I thought I'd made sacrifices and spend a year in Brisbane. I was going to get all the qualification I needed to eventually get a sponsorship, so I thought it wouldn't be a problem. But now I'm starting to think that all the efforts I've made up until now could be for nothing. In 2 months, maybe I could be forced to leave the country simply because I may not get selected in the ballot. But the impact of the reform could go beyond those already in Australia. For Matthew Hayes, the lack of clarity around the new rules could also affect the confidence of people overseas who are considering coming to Australia. Matthew Hayes, founder of Backpacker Job Board.
15: He's taken a big swipe out of our visa, and he's also created a lot of instability, and he's removed a lack of confidence from that kind of working holiday program for international visitors wanting to come to Australia.
14: For the government, reducing migration will help ease pressure on housing. But for Richard Shannon, executive officer of the National Farmers Federation Horticulture Council, it is difficult to see how cutting the number of working holiday makers will help address the housing shortage.
16: There has been an increase in the number of backpackers in the country after COVID, that's true, but we do understand that they are leaving now at a higher rate than they are arriving, so the number is coming down. And we do know that they typically don't occupy the same types of accommodation as Australian families usually looking for. They are backpackers after all. They carry around their earthly belongings in a bag on their back, and this means they're not adding to the crunch in Australia.
10: Richard Shannon, Executive Officer of the National Farmers Federation Horticulture Council, and in this report.
17: 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Stay well.
10: Canadian Prime Minister Mark Carney has welcomed a plan by the European Parliament to have Canada form an associate membership with the EU due to the ongoing trade dispute with the United States of America. This has sparked discussion within Australia on whether Australia should follow the suit, along with New Zealand. The Wise Thomas Kutis asked UTS Professor Tim Harcott about what's behind Canada's proposal to form stronger connections with the European Union.
18: It's a really good question, Thomas. There actually isn't an associate membership provision in the treaty. So I guess they're creating something new. I think it's partly Canadian Prime Minister Mark Carney trying to get back at President Trump a little bit. And I'm assuming that it would give them market access in terms of trade, but I can't think of much more because I can't imagine Canada being a part of the European Parliament.
19: Why has Europe suddenly become more important to countries like Australia and Canada?
18: I think it's partly because of the trade war started by, well, President Xi in China, first of all, particularly against Australia, and then President Trump wanting to put tariffs on and all the uncertainty in the world now. And I think there's a bit of a fear that China and USA and Russia will be quite protectionist. And the EU, which was sort of the inventor of protectionism in a way, they're now trying to be a little bit more open and trying to set up sort of middle power opportunities around the world, including Canada and Australia, and just trying to keep the world trading system open, even though they're notorious protectionists themselves, particularly with respect to agriculture.
19: You mentioned the changing global trading environment, and that's particularly through tensions involving the United States and China. How is that changing the way Australia thinks about its trading relationships with various countries?
18: Well, Australia's always relied as a, you know, small open economy and middle power on having a rules-based, stable international trading system, usually spearheaded by the WTO. But countries like China and the United States feel they can sort of bypass that, and that makes it a little bit more problematic for countries like Australia. I mean, the other complication too is obviously Australia's trading interests are in the Asia Pacific, China, India, ASEAN, South Korea, Japan, and the emerging markets in Latin America and the sort of EMEA countries. So it's quite unusual for us to be thinking of being a member of a trading pact, perhaps that's not in our sphere of influence. Yeah, having said that, you know, the Europeans are big investors in Australia and they're probably just trying to create more stability in the global trading system if they can.
19: Australia and the EU have now agreed on a free trade deal. What does that agreement actually mean for Australian businesses and farmers?
18: Well, it'll get rid of 99%.

0: at last got rid of those tariffs. And at one stage, for the cost of the common agricultural policy, you could send all the French cows around the world twice on in business class. So that's sort of helpful. And there's some provisions on investment and professional services and research and education that'll probably make it easier for Europeans and Australians to invest more and do more collaboration on research and development in each other's regions.
1: There has been some criticism of this trade deal, particularly from the Nationals. What do you think are the main concerns being raised here?
0: Yeah, well, they probably think the trade deal doesn't go far enough, and you'd have to say Trade Minister Don Farrell's got it further than any other Australian trade minister in history, particularly given that the Europeans are so protectionist traditionally on agriculture. So I'd say some progress is better than none, and it gives you a platform for further liberalisation. It's interesting, the head of the OECD, Matthias Cormann, who of course was a coalition finance minister from the Liberal Party, he's very critical of the National Party in Australia, thinking that the trade deal is good for farmers and good for global trade stability, which is ultimately good for all Australian exporters, including farmers. He's quite critical of the coalition. It could be that they've got an eye to One Nation and the electoral threat that they're under, and so they probably think opposing anything that's sort of vaguely globalist could deliver them votes, but it could come to the cost of their own constituency, particularly the farmers and other agricultural exporters.
2: UTS Industry Professor Tim Harcourt speaking there to The Wire's Thomas Kudus.
3: Hey there, I'm Hamish McDonald. Around Australia, you're listening to The Wire. Take it easy.
2: Public health researchers have found that Australian alcohol companies are more than twice as likely to tell consumers to drink responsibly than to actually warn them why. A recent study published in the Australian and New Zealand Journal of Public Health analysed over 6,000 alcohol labels across three major retailers. They found only a quarter of the products carried a voluntary warning, and most of these focus on advising specific groups not to drink, including minors, pregnant women, or drivers. This is despite low alcohol consumption being linked to a wide range of long-term health harms. The Wire's Sean Dorado asked lead author Asad Youssef to provide an overview of this comprehensive study.
4: So to give background for the listeners, in Australia, every alcohol product that is sold must carry a mandatory pregnancy warning label, and that label is there to inform consumers of the real harms to unborn babies of drinking during pregnancy or during trying to conceive. Beyond that, alcohol companies are not mandated to warn consumers of the other health harms that alcohol can cause. This is a really important gap because alcohol is a cause of over 200 different health harms and up to 7 different types of cancer. So what we did is we surveyed over 6,000 alcohol products sold in Australia in some of the major liquor stores. And we found that only one quarter of products displayed a warning label, and none of these warning labels informed consumers about the risks of cancer, liver disease, or stroke.
5: So what impact do you think changing or mandating better labels can have on drinking behaviour in Australia?
4: One of the benefits of warning labels is that they're always in your face. They're in your face when you purchase the bottle. The bottles hang around in the fridge, so you get that reinforcement not only to yourself but to other people who might be around. And they're also there when you are disposing of the bottles. So labels are really good at constantly reinforcing public health messages to consumers. Some really great studies that have come out of Yukon, Canada. So they did a randomized trial where they put cancer warning labels on some products and they left other products left as they would normally be labeled. And they saw about a 6% reduction in drinking rates in their 4-week trial, which is quite a small trial period. Now, that number might seem quite small, but even a 6-10% reduction in alcohol consumption rates across a country would significantly reduce the health harms at a societal level. And one of the reasons for that is that the relationship between alcohol and many health harms is linear. So the more you drink, the more the health harms that occur. And even if we have just a small reduction, as we saw in those studies, that could create quite positive benefits to health outcomes.
5: Are there any other countries doing good work in this space?
4: Yeah, so in 2028, Ireland is set to become the first country in the world to develop what we call a comprehensive alcohol health warning label. The first being it's going to warn consumers about alcohol's causal link to cancer, and it's also going to warn consumers of the link to liver disease and pregnancy.

0: the risk of drinking during pregnancy, as we do have already in Australia. The United Kingdom is also looking at implementing mandatory alcohol health warning labels on all products for sale. And so those two countries are really leading the charge at the moment.
1: Alcoholic Beverages Australia commented that they believe labelling in Australia already contains useful information and guidance, and it has one of the world's most comprehensive and transparent alcohol regulatory systems. Any thoughts on that?
0: Yeah, so the current labelling framework and advertising framework that we have in Australia is industry-led, and that incentive structure is actually fundamentally flawed, because what an effective warning label should do is that it should reduce consumption. However, the industry's goal is to maximise sales. So what else we found in the paper was that the industry frequently puts on these messages around drinking responsibly, and there's also the DrinkWise label that frequently occurs on product labels. Now, the industry claims that these labels are effective. However, we've had several studies that have shown that these labels perform very poorly. One of the issues around the industry's pushing of the drink responsibly tagline is that the framing of drink responsibly actually encourages consumption, because it frames to the consumer that there is a responsible way to consume alcohol. And this goes against the WHO, the World Health Organization's advice that there is no safe level of alcohol consumption. What the industry really likes to do is to create a line in the sand between people who are drinking too much and people who are quote-unquote responsible drinkers. And whilst we all know the very real health harms that occur if you drink far too much alcohol, people really don't understand the risks that occur at that very low levels of consumption. So as I mentioned earlier, even 1 to 2 standard drinks per day can increase your risk of developing breast and colon cancer. And what we really want to do with these product labels, hopefully if the government will one day mandate such labels, is informing consumers of these risks, just so they have that information, so that when they turn up to a bottle shop or when they're handed an alcoholic beverage, they can make an informed choice. Whereas at the moment, most consumers are unable to make that informed choice.
2: Asad Yusuf of the George Institute for Global Health speaking there to The Wire's Sean Dorado.

0: A new drama profiles the career of Italian actress Anna Magnani, whose naturalist acting would be a driving force for many Italian classic films, becoming the first Italian actress to win the Best Actress Award at the Academy Awards. Magnani would be remembered for her performances in the neo-realistic classics like Rome, Open City, Bellissima, and dramatic roles such as L'Amour and her career-defining performance in Marmarama. I asked Melbourne University's Elisabetta Ferrari, what was the contribution that Anna Magnani made towards the craft of acting?
1: First of all, I would have to say that Anna Magnani is a very important and iconic figure in the Italian cinema. And she's also a very well-loved actress because of the way that she was able to really to connect to people, especially people, for example, from her own city, Rome, portraying not just, but usually a character that is someone that is, in a way, una persona del popolo, someone, you know, that is really connected to the people.
0: So Magnani would be known for a range of roles over a lengthy career. What would you say were her definitive roles?
1: Well, certainly the most important role is Rome, Open City by Rossellini. And that's really the film that made Magnani very well known. I mean, she had worked before cinema very much in theater, in variety, what the Italian call il varietà. But certainly Rome, Open City, being such an important film of Italian neorealism, was a defining moment in her career.
0: One of the important people in her life would be neo-realist film director Roberto Rossellini. They would not just have an on-screen relationship, it was also an off-screen relationship. And this would be, of course, until Ingrid Bergman appeared in Stromboli. Can you talk a little bit about the relationship that Magnani developed with Roberto Rossellini?
1: So Magnani had a relationship with Roberto Rossellini until, as you said, Ingrid Bergman comes into the picture and he left her for Bergman. And I think that if you read some of her interview and if you read some of the memoirs, it's really clear that that was a very difficult time in her life. I always find it quite interesting because is on screen, she's a very strong personality, but there is clearly a lot of vulnerability.

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1: It's currently 18 degrees in Chatswood. The forecast for the rest of Thursday is clear. It will get up or get down to 15 degrees overnight, maximum of 26 tomorrow, and partly cloudy. Saturday, the weekend, not too bad, 17 to 29 and mostly sunny. Bit of rain on Sunday, 16 to 21 and showers increasing, an 80% chance of some rain up to 1 millimetre. And Monday, much the same, 14 to 19, a shower or two up to 7 millimetres again, and 70% chance of some rain. 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My name's Rob Wheeler. This program is called Blues Radio. I'll be playing some blues music for you for the next 2 hours. As usual, I'm going to kick off with a track from Robin Ford. This time it is Over My Head.

0: There was some pretty nice guitar work there, wasn't there? That was another Robin Trower, another blues guitarist. And we kicked that set off, as we normally do, with Robin Ford. This time it was Over My Head. And the next track was Coffee Can Telephone from Mike Ross.
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0: And I thoroughly recommend that you do tune in to The Lowdown tomorrow night. I will actually be presenting that one myself, so I hope you enjoy the music. 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

0: That's Joey Landreth performing solo on that one, though he often performs as part of the Brothers Landreth. And we kicked that set off with Jenna Cecilia with No Use At All, and then Chris Robinson Brotherhood with They Love Each Other.
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0: 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Here's Sari Shaw with King of Rock and Roll.

Yes, that was obviously live. That was a band called The Magpie Salute with a track called Fearless, and I liked that rather a lot. Before that, we had Surrey Shaw with King of Rock and Roll. It's 20 minutes to 8 o'clock on Northside Radio FM 99.3. You're listening to Blues Radio with Rob Wheeler. We always try and play a fair bit of Australian music. Pretty much the rest of the show will be Australian, and we're going to kick off with The Cruel Sea with The Honeymoon Is Over.

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2: It certainly was. Was it not making much sound? Let's try this, that's better. That was Russell Morris with It's All Over Now, Baby Blue, a nice version of that. And before that we had Tex Perkins, She Speaks a Different Language, and kicked that set off with The Cruel Sea, The Honeymoon Is Over. 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You're listening to Blues Radio with Rob Wheeler. Here's a Australian Indigenous artist that I had the pleasure of interviewing on this station some time ago, shortly after he brought out an album called Ticket to Memphis. This is one of the tracks off that. It's Buddy Knox with Away Out of No Way.

That's a little bit different from the Backsliders. Rather prettier than a lot of their stuff. Really nice female vocal in that too. I'm not sure who that was. But very nice. It's 3 minutes past 8 o'clock on Northside Radio FM 99.3. This is John McNamara with Bad Reputation.

0: That was Jeff Lang with Fugitive Ghosts. Before that, we had 1920 with Hips, Kate Lush with Pack It Up, and we opened up the set with John McNamara with Bad Reputation. It's 17 minutes past 8 o'clock on Northside Radio FM 99.3. 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
0: I think Nick does have it pretty right by now. 17 minutes past 8 o'clock, this is Hat Fitz and Cara Robinson with Friday Night. Tomorrow night, that is.

Hi, I'm Bill Harrigan, and while other stations may get me offside, FM 99.3 is always my winner. I saw you.

It's Morningside Fats with Writing on the Wall. Coming up now, we've got a nice version of Little Wing from Simon Kitty Lewis and Valerie Stepanov. I think you'll kind of recognise this one, but it's nicely done.

0: That was Els Bailey with What Is the Matter with You? And we kicked that set off with Simon Kinney Lewis with Little Wing, Jeff Atchison with High Wire, and Remember to Breathe from Owen Campbell. You're on Northside Radio FM 99.3. The time is 18 minutes to 9 o'clock on Blues Radio with Rob Wheeler. Means we've got about 18 minutes more of blues music to go. Just play this first before we do that.
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0: Always an excellent show on a Sunday afternoon. Georgie and Peter are very knowledgeable about soul music, so certainly worth a listen. This is Cara Granger with Come On In My Kitchen.

0: That was pretty good, wasn't it? That was Minnie Marks, who is an Australian guitarist and musician. And before that, we had a rather interesting version of the James Taylor song, Fire and Rain from Videlli, and Come On in My Kitchen from Cara Granger. It's 5.5 minutes to 9 o'clock on Northside Radio FM 99.3. You've been listening to Blues Radio with Rob Wheeler. Hope you've enjoyed the music. I've certainly enjoyed presenting it to you. I will be back tomorrow night to do the Lowdown program, which is a different sort of music, not as specialised as the blues music, but stuff that I'm sure that you will enjoy. Certainly tune in if you possibly can. Leave you now. What have we got? We've got about 5 minutes, so maybe we'll just burn a bit of time with this.
1: 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Enjoy hearing from the ladies. Want some blues that doesn't get you down? 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
0: And that is, of course, where you are now. Hope you've enjoyed the music. Guy Brooks will be presenting Blues Radio next week. I'll be back in 2 weeks' time. I'm going to leave you now with a little bit of Robert Cray from the album Strong Persuader, which was the one that most of us, I think, became aware of him. This one's called Smoking Gun. Bye now.

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0: one before it's over. 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

Beverly Knight, shoulda, woulda, coulda on 99.3. And good morning from Northside Radio. It's Phil for the next couple of hours, through till 9 this morning. Playing the good music to get your Friday started. Here's the Brothers Johnson. This is Light Up the Night.

Donald, it's Sweet Freedom on Northside Radio on this Friday morning where we are expecting a top. Actually, getting up to 24 degrees today, we got down to just 15 degrees overnight. So it's a fairly mild start to the day and sunny today with northeast winds, pretty light northeast winds. There's a 20% chance of rain during the day and a 0% chance tonight, apparently. Now, don't you love meteorologists? They talk about everything in terms of percentages. Do you love me, darling? Well, there's a 75% chance I love you, but that might rise to 95% tonight. We'll see how we go. Here's George Benson now. This is Summer Love on 99.3.

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Stabbers on Northside Radio on this Friday morning. In the news this morning, former Australian soldier Samuel Padrazzini, known to his comrades as Mozzie, was tragically killed during frontline combat in eastern Ukraine. The former ADF soldier from Lismore had moved to Europe to train Ukrainian personnel before directly joining combat units. And we've heard of his tragic death overnight. Meanwhile, Assistant Cabinet Minister Dr. Andrew Charlton has returned from high-level talks with Silicon Valley executives as the Albanese government prepares a new national standard for artificial intelligence. The proposed policy focuses on creator compensation for data scraping, ethical model guardrails, and ensuring local ownership so that the nation builds domestic capability rather than solely importing foreign software. Well, good luck with that. I talked to somebody who just returned to Silicon Valley, talking to some of the senior people there, and it seems that 10% is the percentage that they have in mind of the danger that artificial intelligence could be an existential threat to humanity. They think 10% is acceptable. Doesn't that seem rather high to you? 10% chance that this technology is just going to wipe out mankind? Seems like a high percentage. Denny Hines now. Let's just hope we make it through the new day here on Northside Radio.

it's a Prince song originally, of course. That's Raspberry Beret, the Kate Sobrano version here on Northside Radio on this Friday morning, where the weather is looking a lot better than it has been for most of the week. I'm going to try and get in a bike ride. I'm also going to get a swim in today. So I've got two-thirds of a triathlon today. What's the third one in a triathlon? Mud wrestling or something like that. Anyway, I'll be out there enjoying the sunshine today. We've got Steely Dan coming up in a moment. Also some music from Seal. First of all, here's the Commodores. This is Reach High on Northside Radio.

Well, hopefully today's not going to be a Black Friday. It certainly is Friday, though. More of a sunny Friday, really, from Steely Dan. Look at them bringing the mood down on what's looking like a great day. And we've got some great music as well for you over the rest of today. We have the Friday Zone with Phil Rosen coming up at 9 o'clock this morning. Barry Max along with the Irish Lunch. Here's the thing, between 12 and 3. And then tonight, the Lowdown is on, playing some great music to finish off your Friday here on 99.3. Let's continue with the great music now, though. This is Nina Simone, Just Like a Woman.

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And goodbye on Northside Radio. Oil is up again today. That's the bad news. If oil goes up, then that means central banks like the RBA feel like they've got to push up interest rates, which means your mortgage goes up. And nothing good comes out of it. And it's because continued tensions, basically, around the Strait of Hormuz. Iran is warning of expanding their maritime actions if the US blockade continues. They are trying to find an answer to it all, but no one knows an answer. And President Xi is meeting with Donald Trump in Washington today. They're calling for strict human control over AI development, and President Xi has brought along two giant pandas to go into the zoo in Atlanta. That's nice. I wonder if he checked them in. I wonder if he declared them on his form on the way in. Have you got anything to declare? Yeah, I've got a couple of giant pandas. Does that matter? Here's the Lighthouse family now. This is Ocean Drive on Northside Radio. Good morning.

Well, there's a life lesson for you. The Staple Singers and Respect Yourself. You need to do that. I need to do that because I get no respect from anybody else around here. That's for sure. We also had the Lighthouse Family and the Sneaky Sound System. Now, tonight, Night at the Barracks. It's an open-air concert series currently taking place over at the North Head Sanctuary in Manly. Panow is heading the stage tonight and kicking off a big weekend at the Barracks. Ben Folds is performing tomorrow night as well. So drop on by. I'm not quite sure whether you need to get tickets in advance. I'm sure you do. I don't know how you get them. What am I, your social secretary? I'm sure you can figure it out. Sam Fender and Elton John now. This is Talk To You on 99.3.

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good, isn't it, to hear a little bit of reggae when the weather is getting warmer, and the weather is definitely getting warmer. Partly sunny today with tops of 28 degrees. There's very little chance of rain. A light northeasterly wind as well. And tomorrow, warm and partly sunny, a high of 28 degrees tomorrow, getting down to just 16 overnight tonight. And then Sunday is getting cooler, just up to 16 degrees on Sunday. So make the most of today and tomorrow. 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

Well, we had Fat Larry's Band, and then we had Santana with Michelle Branch there. The Game of Love on 99.3. It is a game, isn't it, love? A game for two players, unless you have, you know, those certain types of parties. The chimes now, I still haven't found what I'm looking for.

It's Alita Adams. It's the Rhythm of Life on 99.3. This is Northside Radio. I'm Phil Dobby, and that's it for me. I tell you that because I'm leaving now. Phil Rosen is coming along in just a few moments. First of all, here's Olivia Dean. This is The Man I Need on Northside Radio, FM 99.3.

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1: Good morning, I'm Laura Devoy. The federal government says it will press criminal charges against OpenAI if it's possible to do so. The Prime Minister yesterday revealed an AI agent developed by OpenAI had gained unauthorised access to a Medicare data portal in June. The company says it found out about the breach in August, but the government wasn't informed until earlier this month. Environment Minister Murray Watt said the government is open to updating laws if further safeguards need to be put in place. Research has found Australians are more likely to cut lifestyle spending to purchase a home. Shannon Kirkwood has more.
2: A survey by Cotality found a significant shift in purchasing behaviour across Australia, New Zealand, the US, Canada and the UK. 75% of Australians said they were willing to cut lifestyle spending to afford a home, while more than half were open to purchasing a smaller home and nearly two-thirds said they would take out a smaller mortgage. Cotality says buyers in New Zealand showed a similar willingness to adapt, but the two markets stand apart from the rest. It says the dream of home ownership hasn't dimmed, but getting there now requires more compromise and careful financial planning.
1: The Pharmacy Guild says most Australians support community pharmacies playing a more active role in their healthcare. Released to coincide with World Pharmacist Day today, a survey found 88% of respondents trust their pharmacists to provide advice for common, non-complex health conditions. Around 8 in 10 say they also support trained pharmacists assessing, treating and prescribing for common conditions like ear infections and eczema. National President of the Pharmacy Guild, Trent Toomey, says it would be another choice in healthcare.
3: If you want to use a local general practitioner, you should continue to do so. If you feel that you would like to go to an emergency department, that of course is your choice. But this provides another option for you and your family in after hours, on weekends, on public holidays.
1: Dozens of protesters have been arrested outside the United Nations headquarters in New York City, including actress Susan Sarandon. Hundreds of people were demonstrating against Israeli Prime Minister Benjamin Netanyahu, who addressed the UN General Assembly this morning. Dozens of delegates walked out of the room during his speech. The mayor of New York, Zoran Memdani, has repeatedly labelled Mr. Netanyahu a war criminal. The PM accused Mr. Memdani of distorting the facts. Three leading American news outlets say their access to the White House has been restored following an overnight court ruling. The Trump administration banned CNN, MS Now and Politico due to negative press coverage of the president. The BBC's Nada Tawfik reports.
4: The judge underlined the importance of a free press and indicated that the media outlets were likely to be successful in proving that the ban was unconstitutional. Initially this morning, employees from CNN, Politico, and MS Now all reported being denied entry to the White House today, prompting their request for an emergency court hearing. In response, the director of White House operations told the court that they had begun the process of reinstating badges and they were available for pickup.
1: Turning to sport, in cricket, South Africa has defeated Australia by 67 runs in the first one-day international. The home side batted first in Kingsmead and scored 297 runs. Matthew Bretsky hit 112 before being run out. Australia fell short of the target. Mitch Marsh top-scored with 60 off 36 deliveries. The second match of the series will be played in Johannesburg on Sunday.
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6: And it's going to be a really good day today. It's going to be partly cloudy, and it's currently 21 degrees in Chatswood, 20 degrees in the CBD, going for a high of 26. Now, tomorrow, 17 to 29, mostly sunny, slight chance of a shower in the evening and a chance of a thunderstorm in the outer west. Sunday, 16 to 21, and on Monday, 14 to 19.

Oh, it's 5 minutes past nine. Welcome to the Friday Zone. Phil Rose at Mike's side. Thank you, Phil. Another great breakfast program. And today I'm going to play you, the whole day actually, we're going to play artists, that's groups and individuals, with one word in their name. Let's go with Skyhooks.

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0: Oh, the great sound there of Dawn. That was before it became Tony Orlando and Dawn, just Dawn. Candida, back to 1970. In fact, their first hit in the middle of that break, Donovan, back to 1967. The Glaswegian troubadour, Where You Love Like Heaven. Full name, of course, is Donovan Leitch. And first up, Skyhooks, Living in the 70s, back to 1974. At a quarter past nine, right here on the Friday Zone. Good morning, everybody. Phil Rose and Mike Side. And let me just check some traffic for you. A couple of things have just come in.
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0: Indeed, at Hurstville, King George's Road, approaching Hillcrest Avenue, we've got a broken down truck. That happens all the time. One of two southbound lanes closed, lane number one at Roselle. Victoria Road at Terry Street, we've got a broken down car this time. One of four city-bound lanes is closed. Chester Hill, Woodville Road at Warrumbidgee Road. We've got a hazard. We've got road damage, whatever that means. One of three southbound lanes is closed. Let's go now back to 1983. This is Kajagoogoo. Certainly one word in that one. We're too shy.

0: Great track there, Sting and Russians, from his album The Dream of the Blue Turtle, indeed, and back to 1985. And before that, it was Kincaid and Dreams of Ten a Penny. John Kincaid was his full name. The band was simply called Kincaid from 1972. And first up, Kajagoogoo, we get Too Shy with 1983. It is 26 and a half minutes past nine right here on the Friday Zone. And after this quick break, we're going to come back with America.
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1: I saw a crazy chick walking down.

0: Great band there called Sugarloaf back to 1970. They were actually formed in Denver in Colorado in the US. And in the middle of that break, a one-hit wonder from July 1971 for a band called Drum and Aussie Band called Daddy Cool. And a bit of a play on Daddy Cool there. And first up, America. And one of their later tracks, The Border, from 1983. Good morning, everybody. Phil Rosen, Mike Side, coming up to 21 and a half minutes to 10 right here on the Friday Zone. Hope you're having a really good morning. It is quite pleasant out there at the moment. And we're looking at about 21 degrees, going for a high of about 26, I think it is. In the meantime, have a listen to this. We'll be right back after this quick break.
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Great sound there of Enya and Orinoco Flow from her album Watermark back to 1988. And as I said today earlier, we're playing songs which are basically from artists who are basically identified as just one word. That was Enya. And we're going to play right now a request for Greg from Ride, wanted to hear Boston. Let's go back to 1976. And it's more than a feeling.

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And he's simply known just as Dion. I mean, he went all the way back to 1968. They had a great track, Abraham, Martin and John. Full name was Dion DiMucci, but he was just known as Dion back in the 60s. That was his comeback track. He was well known in the late 1950s and early 60s with his band Dion and the Belmonts. But that was his solo effort. And before that, great Australian band Blackfeather and Seasons of Change. And that was a slightly different version from the earlier one, which Fraternity did, featuring Bon Scott. And first up, Boston, and More Than a Feeling, back to 1976. That was a request for Greg from Ride. Thank you, Greg, for your call. 3 minutes to 10 right now. As I mentioned, we're playing songs by artists and performers who are simply identified by just one name. And that was pretty much what we're doing the whole of the day. If you'd like something, give me a call, 9419 6969. But we're going to break the theme right now. Request from Mark from Burrowing. And this, of course, we have to do this. This is the sad news that Angry Anderson passed away, I think it was yesterday or the day before, at age of 79 from a rose tattoo. So we're going to have to play Angry Anderson. This is Bad Boy for Love.

as we pay tribute to Angry Anderson and Bad Boy for Love, Rose Tattoo. Let's head off now to 1976 and a bit of a change of pace with a soft rock band. This is Poco and the Rose of Cimarron. If you'd like a song, give me a call, 9419 6969.